0: Camp to camp, team to team.
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3: All eyes on me. All eyes right now are on the NFL because we actually have NFL action on our television sets. Now, I understand some people might think I'm overstating that because some people don't consider the preseason much to look at, Ian, but you and I do here at Amber and Ian. We're presented to you by Progressive Insurance. And right now in action, the Broncos are up on the Falcons 24-0 at the half. Don't freak out, Falcons fans. It's just preseason football. Ian, are you watching that one? I know you're watching a lot of these games.
4: I don't have that one on my TV right now. I've got Jets and Bucks on right now with 12:58 to go, and the Jets are up 13-10.
3: All right, well, we'll get to that one in a minute. I want to talk about the Denver Broncos for a moment, though, because I think that's an
4: interesting... They're damn good.
3: Yeah, okay, so thank you. I think so as well, and yet I have been listening to a lot of NFL experts over the last few weeks, and I would say that there are varying opinions. Everything from, fringe playoff team to Super Bowl winning team.
4: There's no doubt in my mind that if Bo Nix is healthy in the AFC Championship game last year, they're playing in the Super Bowl.
3: And there's no doubt in your mind?
4: None.
3: Oh, last year. Oh, sorry. Yes, of course. Yes, yeah. I agree with that. I do agree with that sentiment. Yeah, if Bo Nix was healthy, they
4: would have Stidham or Bo Nix? I mean, that's not a shot. Yeah. Jared Stidham is a very good backup-type quarterback. That can carry you through four games to maybe go 2-2 and keep you alive. But, you know, Bo Nix, if he's healthy last year, yeah. I mean, there's no doubt in my mind they're beating the Pats. And, hell, they almost beat the Pats with Jared Stidham at quarterback. So this is a remarkably talented, deep team that has a mad scientist as a head coach, and that is Sean Payton. Bo Nix is his version of, you know, of Drew Brees. Not the strongest arm, smart as hell, very accurate, and can read a defense. And Sean Payton wants an extended version of him in the huddle at quarterback. That's what he and Drew were in New Orleans. Now, obviously, Drew in Canton. And Bo Nix is that type of player. Now, I'm not saying he is Drew Brees. Please, folks, don't go there. What I'm saying is Bo Nix is the next version for Sean Payton, that he is that accurate, that smart, and he has the same kind of work ethic. That's what I mean by that, and that's why I believe if he were healthy last year in that AFC Championship game, they are playing the Seattle Seahawks, not the Patriots in the Super Bowl.
3: It's weird with Bo Nix because the problem with Bo Nix isn't how he finishes or isn't him being clutch. The problem with Bo Nix is actually more like how he starts. It's his inconsistency in games. And when you actually pull the stats, it shows that inconsistency. Even though Bo Nix has also simultaneously shown that he can be, he is a winner, right? And he's a clutch winner. And so if you can just kind of get him to do in the first quarter what he's able to do in the fourth quarter, then all of a sudden
4: that's fair.
3: That comparison to Drew Brees makes a whole lot more sense, right? And so it's about getting the most out of him. Bo Nix was 25th in success rate last season, 26th in passer rating. Those are the things that will improve dramatically if he can do them all throughout a game, which is just something that seemed to elude him. But it's early in his career. I'm not going to call him a young quarterback because he came into the league with so much experience to begin with. I don't think of Bo Nix as necessarily young, but obviously it's not like he's been in the NFL for a very long time. And so he's still learning. And I agree with you. Sean Payton is the coach who's going to continue to mold him in the best way that he possibly can be, assuming that Bo Nix can stay healthy.
4: Yeah, the completion percentage has to come up. He was around 64-65% last year. The INTs have to come down, even though I know a couple of those weren't on him. They were, you know, passes deflected and go up in the air, and they go on the quarterback's resume, which I despise. There's no reason, by the way. I'm going on a little bit of a rant here, Amber. If a ball goes through a receiver's hands, should that be, and then it ends up
3: as an INT? Statistic?
4: Yeah, is that an INT? Let's go around the horn. Because if it hits you right in the hands and you're wide damn open,
3: right,
4: and it goes through it and then pops straight up in the air off your face mask, right? And all of a sudden a safety comes in or an inside linebacker and they pick it off. Should that go on the quarterback's resume or the receiver's resume? Because it does go on the quarterback as an INT,
3: yeah,
4: but to me it should be on the wide receiver, not the quarterback. Let's go around the horn.
3: Not just a failed catch. I wish it didn't. I understand why it's there. I'm okay with it because I don't know how we would decipher that. I feel like with a lot of interceptions then, there would be a lot of argument over whether it really counts against a quarterback. So I'll still say that, yes, it should, but it's also why.
4: What?
3: When we're discussing these guys, it's also why.
4: Hold on a minute. You're saying it's okay for the quarterback to be blamed for hitting a wideout right in the face mask.
3: I'm not blaming him. You're asking me about a stat category. And what I'm telling you is then we get into the minutia of having to determine every interception and whether it was the quarterback's fault or whether it was the receiver's fault. And that seems like an annoying place to live. So I would say let's just keep the interceptions where they are. If they end up in the other team's hands, it's an interception. But also we can all be smart enough when we're evaluating these quarterbacks to know that it ain't just all about interceptions because of exactly what you just said.
4: That's where I disagree. Too many people just look at numbers. They're not watching the damn game. Too many people look at numbers. Like Bailey Zappe today, quarterback of the Jets, has had two awful INTs. They both belong on him, right?
3: I think you want his to count for more INTs, the way you were reacting while you were watching that game.
4: Oh, it was so bad.
5: But Ian, I have to chime in on this because this is
4: come on, Nick. Come on, Buckeye.
5: You say that, Zappe.
4: Buckeye or Ram? Where are we going here?
5: I'm a Giant fan. You say that the...
4: I was going Rhode Island or Ohio State, but anyway, let's go.
5: But the Bailey Zappe one, because I saw the second one he threw, it hit the receiver's hands, correct?
4: The first one or the second
5: the
4: one?
5: The second one, not the pick six.
4: Well...
5: It hit his hands, but he threw it behind him. So it's like, I get what you're saying, but you're entering a very gray area where it hit the receiver's hands, but it was kind of a bad throw.
3: But it was underthrown, and now we're getting into that.
5: So it's...
4: Hold on. Keywords. It was behind him.
5: That's his fault. If it's in front of him, he probably catches it.
4: That is on Zappe, not the receiver.
5: But it hit the receiver's hands.
4: It's still behind him. I'm talking about like the ones, but or let's just go, a ball gets batted at the line of scrimmage. Is that on the quarterback?
5: I mean, yeah, throw it.
3: What are the quarterbacks throwing it too low?
4: No, every offensive lineman is taught, hey, make sure that the D lineman's hands aren't up in the air. Get them down, right?
3: Throw over the line, man. It's why short quarterbacks aren't as valued.
4: Oh, once in Canton, Drew Brees was a short quarterback.
3: I said it's why they're not as valued.
4: How's that guy working out for you?
3: That's the only short quarterback. Whenever there's a short quarterback argument, that's the guy we point to.
4: How do you feel about Kyler Murray?
3: I feel like there's a lot of questions about Kyler, and we'll find out. Same with Baker. Same with...
4: There we go.
3: Yeah. I mean, we can go down the list of the short quarterbacks right now around the NFL and have this conversation. All the rest of them have
4: I just feel like the quarterbacks get blamed for too many INTs that aren't on them. There you go.
3: All right, fair enough. We got derailed a little bit here
4: by
3: the Broncos conversation. They're plus 225 to win that division right now, according to DraftKings, third behind
4: the Chiefs. I wouldn't bet your money on whomever's going to win that damn division. That is so difficult to try and predict. I wouldn't bet your money on the NFC South. I would not bet your money on the AFC West. Good luck. Just stay away. Don't go near it because... They're that difficult.
3: Well, it's very difficult. It feels also new. I mean, I can understand why people believe in the Chargers. I think that's also a Mike McDaniel bump because everybody thinks of him as a boy genius when it comes to being at least an OC, maybe not being an
4: AC. Did you see his reaction watching Justin Herbert in practice?
3: No, I
4: didn't. And his arm strength. Oh, my God. I was watching, training camp yesterday.
3: That feels like a shot at Tua.
4: And it was, I mean, he's like, oh my God, this dude's Lord arm. Tua. Oh my Lord. Oh my Lord. Oh my Lord. It was awesome to watch.
3: I mean, his arm is incredible.
4: From a remarkably accurate quarterback, but not the strongest arm in Tua, to this guy has got a howitzer attached to his right shoulder. And McDaniel's like, oh my, what am I going to do with this guy? Oh my God. Oh my God. Oh my God. It was priceless to watch. Yeah, Harbaugh.
3: We could have drafted that guy with the strong arm. Yeah. Miami Dolphins could have.
4: McDaniel and Harbaugh are going to be one of the greatest watches of all time. those two personalities.
3: Oh, I agree. Listen, I'm high on McDaniel. I mean, I know he was my head coach for a long time, and I understand it flamed out and didn't work
4: great
3: out
4: Colonel.
3: There in Miami.
4: Great Colonel.
3: I think he is going to go and do a lot with that dude we could have drafted and make us all very sad in Miami.
4: You're going to be sad anyway. You're going to you're going with the number one, yeah, number one overall pick. That's about.
3: I don't think we are going to be the worst team in the NFL. How about that for a hot
4: give me
3: take?
4: Somebody worse.
3: Coming up next. The New York Jets. There you go. Booyah. Coming up next. What happens when you don't wear Nike in Oregon? We'll talk about it.
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15: I'm Ed Benke, and we start with NFL news. According to the NFL Network's Ian Rappaport and Mike Garofalo, Cardinals offensive lineman Chase Pesantis has suffered a torn MCL in last night's game against the Raiders. It will require surgery, and the second-round pick will miss most and possibly all of the season. Meanwhile, the NFL has suspended Falcons edge rusher James Pierce Jr. for the first 8 games of the season. He's suspended for violating the league's personal conduct policy. Tonight, there are 3 games going on, including the Commanders and Dolphins. In that game, Marcus Mariota only threw 2 passes, then left the game with apparent injury. Reports for the game say he was pointing towards his knees. He walked out and went to the medical tent. No further update has been given by the team. Meanwhile, Malik Willis goes 4 for 5 for 43 yards. in his debut. The Falcons are getting blown out by the Broncos. Tua Tagovailoa, 3-for-5 on the night for 22 yards. Meanwhile, the Bengals opened their preseason last night, and ESPN's Chris Canty is concerned that Marcus Mariota is still taking too many hits.
1: There was a brief appearance for Joe Burrow last night, but he still got hit way too much.
16: Yeah.
1: And I think it speaks to how the Cincinnati Bengals have chosen to build their team.
15: The Bengals opened up the preseason against the Lions last night. Now to baseball. Several games going on in the majors affecting the playoff races. A couple have gone final, including one in Cincinnati with a red shutout, the Marlins 1-0. Right now in the AL Central battle, it is the White Sox on top of the Tigers 9-5 in Detroit. Pirates leading the Red Sox 8-3 as they play in Pittsburgh in the seventh. Padres on top of the Guardians 5-4 in the top of the seventh inning.
17: Hey, this is Rich Eisen. Coming up on Monday, we review the entire weekend of preseason action. And the four down series settles on the Philadelphia Eagles. That's Monday's Rich Eisen Show on Disney Plus, the ESPN app, and ESPN Radio.
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19: All right, Pacheco and Hart leading you into your weekend. It is ESPN Honolulu, and we are bringing the show to the people. Caveat to that, we are bringing the show soon to the people because the people just aren't here yet, right? Yeah. Is that the best way to put it?
20: Yeah, we're here at the BIA Big Home and Remodeling Show at the Blaisdell Exhibition Hall. It's all weekend long. I believe we'll find out what the status is for the next few days. But under some nice, hot, sunny weather, we are here until 6 o'clock. You're invited to come on down, homeowners or future homeowners, and check out everything that's here.
19: So we are sitting in the Ultimate Tailgate, the ESPN Honolulu Ultimate Tailgate.
20: Formerly known as the Man Cave, they changed the name. It's the Ultimate Tailgate. But everything is exactly the same.
19: Yeah, let's describe to the people what we see here.
20: We got a couple of big screen TVs. We've got seats and chairs and high tops to relax. We can enter to win. You can enter to win UH football tickets to a game. I think it's the UNLV game.
19: We really sold that one.
20: Ashley Toms. Ashley.
19: UNLV game?
20: She says yes. Ashley says yes. UNLV game. You can enter to win tickets. We're all the way in the back. We're all the way in the back. So when you come in through the front door, make it all the way in the back. Look for the ESPN Honolulu tent. Come by and say hi.
19: If for whatever reason you don't see it, look for the Honolulu Fire Department. We're right across from there.
20: Right, because we are so hot.
19: Yeah. You've also got some cool stuff. We got some of the stuff that they're showcasing. We've got like a cornhole area with chairs. There's a big grill. I think
20: there's
19: probably
20: a cornhole area here?
19: Yeah, to our left.
20: Oh.
19: I think last year I know they gave away the grill, so I'm not sure if they're doing that again. We're also
20: There's a grill there.
19: Yeah.
20: I mean, it's not like they'd be grilling.
19: We're not using it. I think that would be prohibited in this building.
20: Maybe it's just for show.
19: Probably too. Yeah.
20: All right.
19: But you mentioned we got some big screen TVs in here because we are watching we have personally requested to watch the Kapaa Little League. They're playing in the West Region Final over in Little League. They're playing the kids from Southern California, from Salinas. So we'll update you as we go along what's going on there. Winner goes to the Little League World Series, which starts next week.
20: All right.
19: Yeah.
20: They have a little stat. Most Little League World Series titles by state, Hawaii is second. I thought we were first place.
19: California, it feels like it, yeah.
20: California has 8. Hawaii and New Jersey and Connecticut and Pennsylvania each have... Oh, no, I think it said 7. Hawaii has 7.
19: No, it said 4.
20: It said 4? Yeah, okay, said 4. So there's a bunch of people tied at 4.
19: All right, let's talk about some of the things that everybody's talking about. We'll start with some weather-related stuff. Obviously,
20: that's really what everyone's talking about today.
19: That is. We'll try to use the time as well to tie some of that in with sports because there is the tie-in. We are paying attention to Tropical Storm Lala. The last update they had is that we could see some weather from Lala. Potentially, what they're saying here, this is the 2 o'clock update, tropical storm conditions are possible in Oahu and Kauai counties by Sunday morning. Of course, the
20: In which counties?
19: Oahu and Kauai.
20: Sunday morning.
19: Correct.
20: Did they say what time-ish?
19: They did not.
20: Okay. Because before it was like 2 a.m. Is it the same? That's what I'm curious about.
19: From what I remember watching last night and this morning, it is kind of the same. The cone of uncertainty has it as a tropical storm past Oahu about 8 a.m. Sunday. So I see that as likely overnight. Overnight Saturday into Sunday. The real concern is the island of Hawaii, where the forecast is for it to be a hurricane as it goes dangerously to the south of Hawaii Island. Remember, there have only been two hurricanes that have made landfall in Hawaii, and this one may.
20: Yeah. I mean, it's still okay. So if we're looking at the latest model from 2 o'clock. It looks like 8 p.m. Saturday, it's passing by the Big Island and approaching Maui County, so those islands.
19: Yeah.
20: And then sometime between 8 p.m. and 8 a.m., that's where it'll hit Oahu.
19: Yeah, or it'll not hit Oahu.
20: Not hit Oahu, sorry.
19: The outer
20: go
19: band.
20: Go underneath, yeah. But it seems like the outer band is going more south than it did earlier.
19: Actually...
20: Is it going closer?
19: It's a little more north.
20: And, okay. I'm looking at drawings.
19: I'm going to steal this from the Weather Channel because I was a nerd and watching them this morning. Mm-hmm. There's a what they call an upper level low, which is to the south of the islands, and there is the possibility that that upper level low kind of pushes it up a little bit. So it depends how it kind of interacts with the storm, because this track that we've seen is a little more north than it was yesterday. So it's a little closer than it was. I don't think it's expected to go any much more than that.
20: Are you looking at the same picture I am? Yeah. This looks actually farther away than that, like some ones we saw yesterday. But anyway, yeah, but it doesn't matter.
19: The big thing is...
20: It's still close.
19: Yeah, there's uncertainty. And even with that uncertainty, as everybody has told you, we've listened to the governor who had an emergency proclamation yesterday. We heard the mayor a couple of hours ago. Should have used the time here in the last couple of days to really look over your emergency preparedness and your kits and all of those things.
20: Right. And so, that's all over social media. Yeah. So, you know, what they don't have is people are asking about shelters and stuff like that. And there's a couple of websites we can give for the shelters. But
19: I know
20: they're not up yet. They haven't announced them yet, at least for Oahu. Last time I checked earlier today. And they wait until it's just before to get word out. But again, if you can, get the HNL Alert app. You can do that by going to, I got this right here. Bear with me for a second. Okay. You can go to, HNLAlert.com. Sorry.
19: There you go. All right, so we'll watch all that. And a little bit later on, you're going to hear my conversation with Chris Leonard.
20: Chris Leonard?
19: I was going to get there.
20: Oh, sorry.
19: We had an event yesterday at with our partners at FEMA, the Federal Emergency Management Agency, at what is called a primary entry point broadcast compound. And Chris is the president of the Hawaii Association of Broadcasters. He's a good friend of yours and mine for a long time personally. And we got to talk to him yesterday just about general preparedness. And so you'll hear that coming up in the 5 o'clock hour. It is a good time, I think, to have these discussions and all that. And lessons learned from things like Lahaina and other storms.
20: Or, you know, traffic and infrastructure and stuff like that. But... You know, there's one thing that we haven't mentioned, I don't know if he mentions this, is if you don't know if you're in a low-lying area in some situations, find out.
19: Nah, that's a good point. We didn't talk about that yesterday.
20: Right, so you can kind of Google that kind of stuff and find out because, of you know, if there's some flooding and things like that, you want to know. And, you know, from the Kona low storms and things like that, if you got in trouble during Kona lows, then you know, you're at risk.
19: Yep. So we'll keep you up to date. The next update's coming around 5 o'clock, always earlier. So, when that comes out, we'll have a little bit better of an idea. And if you're wondering, from this point on, we'll get updates every 3 hours. So 5, 8, 11, 2, 5, you know, so on and so forth.
20: All right. And, for folks, I found out today, all DMV appointments for Saturday.
19: Oh, that's right. Yeah.
20: Have been canceled. So I saw that in the papers. So, Satellite City Hall, driver license centers, If you had an appointment for Saturday, it got canceled.
19: Also, all DOE facilities will be closed after school today, I think starting at 5:30 and all the way through the weekend. Mm-hmm. So anything that's supposed to be at a public school site mm-hmm. Is supposed to be shut down. Right. As far as I've been made aware, I've seen that there's still like a game or two for high school football that still looks like it's on the books, but it's not supposed to be that way from my understanding.
20: All right. And for an understanding of what's going on, what's maybe opened and closed and shelters and things like that, there's two websites and you're probably better off just Googling it, but honolulu.gov/DEM, that's the Department of Emergency Management. That's the city's website.
19: Right.
20: And then dod.hawaii.gov/HIEMA, that's the state's Hawaii Emergency Management Agency. So just you can put, Google in HIEMA or Department of Emergency Management. They're updating their websites. And that's the place you would go first to find out where shelters are if need be.
19: So here's...
20: On Oahu.
19: Okay, so here's the DOE thing. And because there's been a few changes here. Oahu and Kauai, all campuses and offices closed Saturday and Sunday. So there's been some games that moved up. Hawaii Island, Maui, Lanai, Molokai, DOE campuses closed at 5:30 today. So this leads into sports. There are some games that have been moved up. So for example, Roosevelt and Pearl City will play today, 7 o'clock. That was supposed to be played yesterday, but you can't now, so okay. They've moved that up. Kalani and Pac-5 at Kaiser. These two were supposed to play different opponents.
20: Oh.
19: But because all of that got kind of messed up, they decided they're going to play one another.
20: Okay, that's awesome. Good job.
19: 7:30 tonight at Kaiser. Orem, Utah against Kamehameha. That was supposed to be last night. That's last night. It's now been moved to today, 5:30. You'll hear that on the new 1420 Hawaii's News and Sports with the pregame at 5:15. Pretty much everything else DOE related, that and girls volleyball has been canceled.
20: Okay, and then tell folks about soccer.
19: Rainbow Wahine Soccer, they have moved up the final day of their Outrigger event. It will now be played Saturday over at Lower Campus. Hawaii losing yesterday 1-0 to the number 23 team in the nation in Texas Tech.
20: We had more shots on goal in the second half than them. They had a fighting chance in that game, so that's good to see.
19: So
20: the Texas Tech is a good soccer team.
19: Absolutely. So the schedule tomorrow, Hawaii and Kansas State will be at 12:30 in the afternoon. Our thoughts to our friends at K5 and Hawaii News Now, because that's going to be their debut, and hope for their sake, with their equipment and everything if there's windy conditions, that doesn't really affect them.
20: Right.
19: But 12:30 tomorrow, and then Seattle U and Texas Tech rounds things out at 3.
20: Wow. So this is kind of a makeshift thing, broadcast for them. And it happens to be their very first one. Good luck. I hope everything goes well.
19: Well, I mean, it's all been makeshift having to move everything to lower campus.
20: Yeah.
19: I do need to correct something I said yesterday. I was showing you a video of lower campus, and I think you were asking each other if the bleachers were there, and it didn't look like it, so I think I said no. But I did see a video from Matt Elliott, director of athletics, and it looked like there are bleachers, but it's not like big bleachers. It's like bleachers that are like 2-3 rows up.
20: Yeah.
19: Little tiny bleachers.
20: Yeah.
19: So
20: I'm familiar with those.
19: Yeah, so there's like two sets of those. When we were looking at the video yesterday, it looked covered, so you couldn't really tell.
20: Oh, you couldn't tell that people are sitting because they weren't that high up or anything.
19: Right, and everybody's just sitting still like in a row. So, so they do have those. Mm-hmm. But hopefully people go out.
20: So you're on the third row, and you're like, oh, I'm up here in the nosebleeds.
19: I can't lean back on it. I don't think they have a back on the last row.
20: Is this bench seating? Oh my gosh. People can't get it right. I went to the soccer game. It was bench seating. I was very uncomfortable.
19: Where am I?
20: Wait, I forgot. Can you bring your own chair? You can bring your own chair, right?
19: You can.
20: Yeah, okay.
19: You just can't bring your own coolers.
20: I brought it. I went there and it was a stool. It wasn't even a chair. I was on a stool. My back was killing me. What if you bring a cooler that's also a chair? Have you seen those?
19: Why are you trying to circumvent the rules? Just...
20: Well, I'm...
19: You're a terrible influence.
20: I'm a rebel.
19: Clearly. Yeah, don't do that. We don't need to make, we don't need to make enemies at the University of Hawaii.
20: Oh, cool. Too late for that. Now we're gonna play nice.
19: They do have concessions, which is also why they're saying don't bring coolers and, you know, all that
20: stuff.
19: Oh,
20: yeah. Yeah. Cool.
19: So that's what's going on this weekend, with a lot of sports, and there's other stuff that we'll get into. I know the estate did open up the, joint operations center for emergencies. So that's when you can kind of tell everything's really kind of clustered together with everybody. So,
20: good.
19: Take note of
20: that. That's good for the media. Get everything in one place.
19: All right. Coming up, the, much awaited debut for Tua Tagovailoa with the Atlanta Falcons. How did that go? Here's a hint.
20: Kansei Matsuzawa.
19: You totally ruined the hint.
20: My hint
19: was going to be silence, and then you totally walked over the silence. You don't get it, do you?
20: Yeah, no, I don't think anyone did. Wait, here's your hint, and then nothing?
19: Yeah.
20: That's not a hint. Silence doesn't mean it was good or bad.
19: That's the point.
20: Hey, can you enter to win a Yeti cooler over here? Do you see that over there? Can you? I think you can.
19: It is Pacheco and Hart. 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
20: It was horrible.
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20: Say it. Mike's hot?
19: Yeah, that's why I just let you keep going.
20: It's Hall & Oates.
19: Yes, it is. Love
20: Sounds
19: it.
20: Like something farmers do, doesn't it?
19: It is. Pacheco and Hart here from
20: bad
19: the,
20: news.
19: What?
20: You just told me off the air something got canceled.
19: Oh, okay. Thanks for, I was going to tell everybody what they were listening to first.
20: Pacheco, I don't care.
19: It is ESPN Honolulu.
20: It's actual live people on the radio in this market in the afternoon. That's what you're listening to.
19: Sisterhood Social, has been canceled. We learned that a little while ago. That's a bummer. I know they put a lot of work into that event. We talked with Sherry Chang a while ago.
20: I hope they didn't lose money.
19: Yeah, I know there was something that was put out about that, and I didn't totally get to read it. All ticket holders will be contacted directly with information and instructions regarding refunds and next steps. And from the Nakoa Football Club, basically,

0: guaranteed.
1: Okay.
0: So that's a bummer. Also, you were mentioning shelters. We got this from one of our texters. Thanks for listening in. They sent us a flyer. I guess storm shelters are opening here tomorrow morning at 8. Can you read that?
1: Let me see.
0: It's
1: a flyer, like paper,
0: like,
1: old school?
0: Like paper, yes.
1: Wow.
0: I know.
1: Oh, I guess, you know why? You could pass that out in neighborhoods and stuff like that.
0: Yeah, yeah. So,
1: so it doesn't say where, just that they are?
0: What, Castle High School, Kahuku Elementary, Kapiolani Elementary, Mililani High School, Moanalua High School, and Nanakuli Elementary.
1: Okay, and pets are allowed? You just got to bring them in a crate?
0: Yes, okay. On a leash or a carrier.
1: Okay.
0: So, 8 a.m., that's what we got on the flyer. We hear any more here while we're on the air until 6. We'll let you know about it here on ESPN Honolulu. Mm-hmm. From the 722. Chris, more core strengthening exercises will prevent back pain. Sit-ups, crunches.
1: You're right. I was, hey, I have no problem sitting in a chair without a back. Well, you know what? If you're sitting for, I mean, you should get up every half an hour and walk around anyway, and you'll be fine.
0: Well, can you do that if you're at a game and there's a lot of people around you?
1: Yeah, you can. Well, if you're in the middle and you're constantly going, excuse me, they're going to punch you.
0: Yeah. Well, hopefully not.
1: Well, you know, yeah, you do it every half an hour during a football game, but I get it.
0: Said sit-ups, crunches, leg lifts, planks. Then you won't mind bleacher seats.
1: Oh, planks. Oh.
0: You don't like those?
1: Oh, nightmare. Gosh. I can, the longest I've planked for is 30 seconds. And that was brutal. My wife is planking for like 6 minutes, eight
0: what?
1: Minutes. Yeah, she's a nut. Your wife could probably do that too.
0: Oh, probably.
1: But 30 seconds is my longest I've ever done. It's hard.
0: Right now on, if you have ESPN Unlimited, Broncos Falcons, 24-7 Denver, 2:05 to go in the third quarter. Reason why we mentioned that game is, Tua Tagovailoa's debut as a member of the Atlanta Falcons. And the reason why I was doing the whole silence thing was that, I wouldn't say Tua Tagovailoa was bad, but I wouldn't say Tua Tagovailoa was good. So that's why I was kind of going silence, just because it'd be like,
1: yeah,
0: nothing.
1: I see what you're saying, but okay, so Tua's stats, he didn't play that much.
0: He played just the first quarter.
1: Oh, really?
0: Yeah. But then they went with Cooper Rush.
1: I thought he played less than that. So Tua Tagovailoa, three of five for 22 yards and a fumble.
0: Yeah. It was a fumble on a snap where he just, I think he kind of started to look away as he was looking at coverage, and he just didn't hold on to the ball.
1: Yeah, it's just, it's if you're a Falcons fan, you're gritting your teeth. You're going, okay, because your starting quarterback from last year is hurt. Mm-hmm. You bring in Tua Tagovailoa, and, you know, people are, I don't want to say they have their doubts, but they're being very cautious about Tua, you know, the kind of the talk around the league about injuries or whatever else. And you start like that, and you're throwing for 4.4-yard average. That's less than he did at Miami even. Look, it's a small sample size. I get it. But when the second play of the game is a fumble, I mean, just as a fan, it's just fan stuff. But as a fan, you automatically go, oh, no, it's going to be a long season.
0: I think you would have felt that way regardless of regular season or now, just because I don't think Atlanta, no offense, it's not a Tua thing. I don't know how good Atlanta was going to be anyway.
1: Well, I mean, the last 2 years, they won 8 games.
0: Yeah, yeah.
1: And but they got Kevin Stefanski, supposed to be a really good coach.
0: Right.
1: They got all these weapons on the team.
0: Right.
1: And you know what? I think he'll be fine.
0: He should be. Yeah. Here's the thing that I noticed, because it was two drives. They started off running the football on each play to start the drive. So everything was kind of conservative. You know, after that second down fumble, it was a third and I think either 15 or third and 19. And, they ended up just kind of, they ended up throwing something. It was complete, but it was short of a first down. So that's kind of unfair to put him in that spot.
1: Right. Well, and also I don't think he's playing with all the starters. Mm-hmm. And Denver Correct. Actually had a number of their starters playing while Tua was out there.
0: Correct.
1: And they got a really good defense.
0: Yes.
1: But at the same time, it doesn't matter. You're a pro bowler.
0: Yeah. And then there was another play where it was a rollout and a completion. It was his best play.
1: Uh-huh.
0: It was rolling out to his left, dumped it off to his running back. I think it was

0: out of the backfield that got a first down. I mean, that signature
1: right.
0: Tua,
1: right.
0: which was good.
1: Short passing. He said
0: but he also got sacked on a screen play at the end of his time there.
1: Yeah, you know, I mean, he's pretty accurate with the deep ball. He doesn't have the most cannon of an arm, but, you know, downfield, he can be pretty active. And this is preseason. Open some of this stuff up. Now, since it is preseason, they're not going to show a whole, you know, they're not going to go deep into their playbook,
2: right,
1: obviously.
2: Right.
1: But, I don't know. I'd like to, this was a chance for Tua to come out and go, yeah, you see that? I played a quarter. I put up 75 yards, you know, and did something else. I'm the man. And now you're looking at it going, oh, boy, I hope this isn't like how it's going to be next time.
0: I don't remember. I think it's Brian. Was it Brian Walters, I think, who's the we're airing the game right now on the new 1420 Hawaii's News and Sports, and he's the analyst. And this was right before halftime. And as they were discussing the quarterback situation, because Cooper Rush put himself in a bad spot, and he said, you know who's got to be smiling right now? It's Michael Penix Jr., who's not doing anything right now, but Tua didn't do anything today to win the job.
1: Hopefully, Michael Penix Jr. is like everyone else on the team, and you're like, ooh, ouch, you're hurting right now because your team doesn't look very good. Not, I'm happy.
0: Right. Yeah.
1: I mean, yeah.
0: By
1: the way, the Falcons just scored. Woohoo!
0: Don't sound so excited.
1: It's 24-7.
0: All right, SportsCenter's coming up in a little bit more on some other NFL preseason games going on. It's Pacheco and Hart, ESPN Honolulu.
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1: I'm Ed Benk, and we start with football news. According to the NFL Network's Ian Rappaport and Mike Garofolo, Cardinals offensive lineman Chase Bosantis suffered a torn MCL, which will sideline the second-round pick for most, if not all, of the season, as surgery is required. The NFL has suspended Falcons edge rusher James Pierce Jr. for the first 8 games of the season. He was suspended for violating the league's personal conduct policy. 3 preseason games going on tonight, all now either late in the third or early in the fourth. In New York, Cade Klubnik started for Geno Smith, the rested with a sore foot. He went 5-for-7 for the Jets, who are down by 1 to Tampa. Also, the Broncos blowing up the Falcons. Tua Tagovailoa going just 3-for-5 for 22 yards in a brief appearance. Also, apparently getting shaken up is Marcus Mariota. No further update, but he did leave the Commanders game early against the Dolphins, with Washington now up by 10. Turning to baseball, we're in the AL Central race. The first-place White Sox picked up a key victory over the second-place Tigers.
2: The 2-1. A swing and a fly ball deep left. It'll get on out of here over the bullpen. 2-run blast, his 26th, to make it 8-3 in the sixth.
1: That call from ESPN 1000 as the White Sox top the Tigers 9-5. Reds shut out the Marlins 1-0. Right now, the Pirates lead the Red Sox in the ninth, 8-3. The Rays going for their 10th win in a row. However, the seventh, they trail the Orioles 4-2. WNBA Fever lead the Wings 84-75. 29 points for Caitlin Clark, 27 points for Paige Beckers.
3: Hey, it's your resident Super Bowl champ, Chris Cannon. 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
6: It
5: would have sounded better if we just both like shocked people by going big.
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5: Like the promo yesterday.
6: It rarely works. 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
5: Sure.
6: 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A lot of people out there working, taking preventative measures. So, let's keep all of these guys who are going to be working around the clock, hopefully not, but are prepared to work around the clock, for our comfort. So thank you very much to all of you. They're not considered first responders, but they really are.
5: They are. Seen some government trucks out there just trying to, survey some things, do what they need to do. So if you were going into work this morning and traffic was a little heavier just because you had people out there kind of doing their job to make you safe later, minor but important inconvenience. Mm-hmm. So great job to them. We are watching right now West Region Final in Little League. The team from Kapaa, no score against Sweetwater Valley from Southern California. They're going to the bottom of the second. Winner goes on to the Little League World Series next week in Williamsport. We did get a couple of Cal Ripken scores a little while ago. The team from Manoa, the 10U, they lost to Southeastern Lexington, Kentucky. So Manoa's going to play against Clay County, Alabama tomorrow for third place. Hawaii Kai in the 11U going on to the semifinals. They beat Mexico 8-1 in the quarterfinals. 12U out in Branson, Missouri. Hawaii Kai is going to play for third place. They lost to Visalia, California, 11-5 today. So third place tomorrow morning at 6:30 against either Japan or Mexico.
6: Okay.
5: This is a good time for the kids before they get back to school. All right. You were noting a little while ago, off air, not on air, but we did get through the Falcons game. It's still going on. Of course, the most important thing was Tua Tagovailoa, but a couple of other games. Miami for the first time without Tua Tagovailoa at Washington, Tampa Bay at the New York Jets. Those are the other games going on here, in the preseason. Nothing I would say necessarily newsworthy, I think, out of these games. I think the Miami one, just because we would see Malik Willis, and he is likely going to be the starter for Miami in succession of Tagovailoa. Willis, 4 of 5 for 43 yards. But Quinn Ewers is the other name I'm going to bring up.
6: Oh.
5: Because he was the one that basically finished up the season last year when Tua was benched. And, the talk of, granted, they got a new coach now, everything's changed, but the idea of maybe Quinn Ewers is the future. I know this is a preseason game and you take for it what it is. Quinn Ewers, 1 of 8 for 27 yards and an interception and a sack.
6: Wow. Yeah, and, they basically traded away all their good players except for Achane, the running back.
5: Yeah.
6: So basically, the plan for the Miami Dolphins this year is to give a super heavy workload to Achane. And if he gets hurt, well, there goes your season. It's, I don't know. I don't know what those guys are thinking.
5: Well, I mean, what were you going to be able to do?
6: Well, but you can't be a baseball team. You can't, oh, okay, we're no good. Let's get rid of all of our players. It just doesn't work that way in the NFL.
5: You can't be
6: sellers. You have to be builders.
5: But sometimes don't you have to tear the thing down a little bit more if if you got a 10-story building and you can't necessarily make renovations to the last couple of floors? It sounds kind of harsh, but sometimes you got to knock the whole structure down and do it over again, don't you?
6: Well, you see, in baseball, when you draft, you might not see that guy for 6 years.
5: True.
6: In the NFL, you can draft right away, and you can, have a couple of good drafts, like hopefully the Cleveland Browns do, because they just lack a good quarterback. But they've drafted pretty well lately. The Falcons are another team who have drafted pretty well lately. The Cowboys, I got to go back and look at the Cowboys.
5: They haven't been bad. I don't think they've been bad.
6: As far as their draft. But, yeah. I mean, it's like in college football. Look who the top teams are. Miami, Indiana. They built it through the transfer portal and money.
5: Yeah.
6: So they do it differently everywhere. Everyone's a little different. But I think with the NFL, you don't have to – I don't think you need to – if you have two more stories, I don't think you have to get rid of another – you don't have to start at square one. You can build pretty quickly.
5: Yeah. And I think it also, too, is your owner – I think does matter in this situation. Stephen Ross.
6: Is weird.
5: Yeah. Amongst other things. But I think there's a couple other layers to Stephen Ross. He's been focused on so many other things. He's gonna get racing outside of our venue, get F1. He's thinking about all these different experiences. I'm sure he wants to win a Super Bowl before, he moves on.
6: Right.
5: He's not young.
6: And that's his driving force is win before I die.
5: Right.
6: But is he the same owner that was like, let's get celebrities to be part owners, like Gloria Estefan?
5: Oh, that's right.
6: That was him too. Get a good coach and support the coach.
5: Right.
6: How about that?
5: Yeah, it's baffling, but I think when you're is that your top priority? Win before you die, yes. Mm-hmm. But with all the other things that you're involved in your different ventures, if that's not number one at this stage, then yeah. I think you get kind of what you've seen,
6: right? And you don't try and take a shortcut by. Talking to Tom Brady behind closed doors, trying to get him out. You just go out there and do it the right way.
5: Right.
6: And he's not.
5: Marcus Mariota did play for Washington. Not a lot. 1 of 2 for 22 yards. They have played a couple other quarterbacks.
6: That sounds better to me. 1 of 2 for 22 yards than 3 of 5 for 44 yards.
5: Yeah. But it also shows, do they really care about his performance in preseason?
6: No.
5: Unless it was awful.
6: They're like, hey, Marcus, you want to go out? He's like, sure, I'll go out there and play. Yeah. he did a couple. He goes, okay, I'm good.
5: Yeah. Jaden Daniels did not play, apparently.
6: He's busy doing other things.
5: Yeah.
6: He's busy trying to get his Heisman Trophy back. And actually, you know what? We can talk about this later.
5: Or we can talk about it now.
6: We'll talk about it right now.
5: The other score here in a moment.
6: Go ahead. Okay.
5: Go for
6: basically,
5: it.
6: Basically, it's looking to me like this whole thing of give me my Heisman Trophy back, cease and desist letter, all of that kind of stuff. Your huge disappointment in the LSU football program. It's beginning to look now a little bit, because we always get more details the next day.
5: Of course.
6: You know, yesterday we're like, what an ego, what a jerk, and all of that. And it's beginning. His mom is his agent, by the way. You know, kind of like
5: that's
6: Kawhi,
5: always a bad idea.
6: Kawhi Leonard's uncle is his, you know, his financial agent. And this is what Jaden Daniels had to say on social media today. He says, "I've been locked in on training camp, and that's been my number one focus. I have a lot of gratitude for my time at LSU, and I'm proud of what my teammates and I accomplished there. Obviously, there are issues to be worked out between my team and LSU, and my hope is that it'll be done privately. My sole personal focus is on the Commanders football. I realize the business of football is unique, and I trust this can all be resolved." Let me read that part again.
5: Please.
6: "My hope is it will be done privately." He's basically sending a word out, not to us or to LSU or anything else. He's sending a word out to his team. Hey, cut it out. You're making me look bad. His mom, by the way, was involved in an NCAA violation around the COVID time. When he was at Arizona State, his mom was paying for recruits illegally to fly in for visits.
5: Right.
6: And a big investigation and that kind of stuff. So it seems like she's the kind of person that does what she wants. And he's going, Mom, Mom, you're going to get me in a lot of trouble here. Chill out. Because there was a lot of backlash on Jaden Daniels throughout the country because of this.
5: The problem for Jaden Daniels is that you can't walk it back now. Like you can't,
6: right.
5: you can send the letter and everything. You can tell your people, hey, you know, cut it out. But that doesn't change what happened.
6: Right. That doesn't change that. You know, your disappointment in you know. The what is it? What was the quote? I got it here. The okay, this is somebody from his camp.
5: Mm-hmm.
6: Everyone's got a camp,
5: of course, except you and me.
6: Jaden made it clear that he did not want his number to be given to another player, and believed his wishes would be respected.
5: That's dramatic.
6: Jaden made it. He made it clear. Last time I checked, you're not the boss of LSU. LSU is a place you went so that you could thrive. They could pay you a lot of money. You could thrive, get a Heisman Trophy, and be a number one first-round draft choice in the NFL. You should be on your knees thanking LSU for the opportunity and getting you out of Arizona State, where you're going nowhere fast.
5: Yeah, there's two things that Jaden Daniels needs to hope for. One, I think it would have been nice for him to play in this preseason game so we could stop talking about the other stuff and just kind of focus on him playing.
6: Oh, he would have got booed.
5: Well, they were at home.
6: I still think he'd get booed.
5: You think he'd get booed for that?
6: Maybe. I think there might be some people.
5: Wow. But I think the other thing is Jaden Daniels needs that kid, that LSU kid who's wearing his number, needs him to struggle.
6: Oh,
5: that everybody will kind of forget about
6: DJ Pickett.
5: That's right.
6: They need him to struggle.
5: Yeah, because if he struggles wearing that number, then it will quote unquote validate.
6: Oh, you mean like a ball don't lie?
5: Yes, even though we know it's not true.
6: I want this kid to come out. See, the thing too is Brian Kelly was asked about this, and it's something like, I don't have this exact, but you can find it.
5: Yeah,
6: Brian Kelly, when he responded to this today, somebody asked him about it. He was like, okay, we said that he could wear number 5, but we have to check with Jaden Daniels first. So his freshman year, that's why he wore number 3. And then Brian Kelly's gone, and he's probably telling Lane Kiffin, hey, I was promised number 5. He goes, well, you promised number 5? I don't know. I don't know Jaden Daniels. I didn't need to kowtow to him. Yeah, go take number 5.
5: Yeah,
6: you know, and the whole thing is, Brian Kelly's saying, you know, we didn't ask permission, so that's why he wasn't number 5. It looks bad because they don't give out number 9,
5: right?
6: But they gave out number 5.
5: Yeah, but there's
6: so that looks bad. But I'm sure if somebody wanted to wear number 9, would Lane Kiffin give out number 9? If you're the top safety-tier quarterback in the country, and I'll go to your school if you give me number 9, you know what? I'm giving that dude number 9. And you fans better like it because I just got the best guy in the league because we're giving him a couple of $1 million. And we gave him number 9.
5: Man, if it gets to that point, the money's not enough. We're going to give you a number 2, really? I mean,
6: I don't. Well, you know what?
5: That's sad.
6: That's how it is. With sure, I've been wearing it since I was 5 years old.
5: That can be how it goes at Kentucky.
6: You should, maybe I'm. It's hard to not hand out numbers. There's 100 guys on the team. That's why it irritates me on college football when you're all, hey, there's number 9. He's the quarterback and he's a safety? Right. No, those are different people.
5: Right.
6: Here's number 2. He's a tight end and he's a linebacker. You know,
5: yeah.
6: It's just they have to share numbers. There's so many guys on.
5: See, to me, this also comes down to how do you view your program? Every program has different expectations. Every program has different levels based on where you are. So LSU, you use Joe Burrow's number as an example. I would never give out Joe Burrow's number ever again. And the reason why is Joe Burrow won a national championship. Jaden Daniels didn't win a national championship. For me, that means, okay, you won a Heisman, great, but you know what? That's not our standards. That's an individual standard. You still lost, I think you said it yesterday, still lost 4 games.
6: Well, he lost 7 games in 2 years.
5: Yes.
6: That's not good for LSU.
5: That's not LSU. That's why Brian Kelly ain't there.
6: Yeah, exactly.
5: So, you know,
6: well, he was on a – Joe Burrow was on a national championship team, and he won a Heisman Trophy.
5: Yes.
6: You know, so
5: – and I realized, too, he didn't play there his entire career. But
6: nobody does.
5: No, exactly.
6: Okay,
5: right.
6: There's something on there's something on ESPN.com about, you know, the quarterbacks to look out for this year. Mm-hmm. Every single one of them is at their second or third school. Everyone!
5: Right.
6: That's how it is.
5: Yeah. To me, know your expectations and know where your program is at. I'm glad that you have, you know, individual accolades that you hit. Mm. But you did not elevate LSU like Burrow did and like players in the past did. So, to me, the folks at LSU should be just kind of laughing their you-know-whats off.
6: Mm.
5: Like, really, dude? Like, yeah, keep as they say, make A.
6: Oh, make A, bro. That's something people don't say anymore.
5: Sorry, I brought it back for one show only.
6: No, that's great. I love it. Bring it back.
5: Yeah,
6: hey, give them, Josh.
5: Yes. I could have.
6: But see, yeah, it's like, again, going back to Jaden. This is a great quote.
5: Okay.
6: Jaden made it clear that he did not want his number given to another player. He made it clear. And it's like, so?
5: Right.
6: Jaden's on the line. He doesn't want you to give out his number. Tell him he must have the wrong number because we could give two you-know-whats.
5: Yeah. By the way, notice I did that reference before 4 o'clock because we're not open yet. After 4 o'clock, I might not have gone there.
6: What, with Make A?
5: Yeah.
6: Folks,
5: safer if no one's around.
6: If you're just tuning in, it's Pacheco and Hart. We are here at the BIA Big Home and Building and Remodeling Show at the Blaisdell Exhibition Hall. We're in the way back. Look for our ESPN Honolulu tent. You can enter to win UNLV football tickets. And apparently other things, too. And we got big screen TVs. We're checking out the Little League World Series. Kapa'a is on right now. So come on down.
5: Yeah. We'll open the doors in a few minutes. Look forward to seeing you.
6: 16 and under, kids 16 and under are free.
5: Good point. Oh, you know what just dropped today for Hawaii football fans?
6: Oh, yes. It is Huddle Up with the Venere Brothers. It's brought to you by Jameson Irish Whiskey. Hey, you're going to have a drink this weekend? It must be a Jameson. But check it out, ESPNHonolulu.com or our YouTube page.
5: This week's episode, all about offense.
6: Oh, okay.
5: Make sure you check it out. It is a deep dive into Hawaii's offense.
6: Gotcha.
5: All right, it is Pacheco and Hart. 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
5: All right, Pacheco and Hart back here at the ESPN Honolulu Ultimate Tailgate. They are, I don't think you can hear it in the background, but they are giving the vendors here at the Blaisdell Exhibition Hall, they're giving them the heads up. We are 9 minutes away from opening the doors. Come on back, Chris! they're 9 minutes away from opening the doors and welcoming everybody on in to the BIA Big Home Building and Remodeling Show. So,
6: Kapha, I just got a double. I was watching the boob tube over here. It's 0-0,
5: that's how you
6: by
5: chose
6: the way.
5: To...
6: That's what my dad used to call it. That's a 70s phrase, I think.
5: I know. It was well before I was born.
6: Hey, look at that. They got bagels over here. Finn's Bagels.
5: Yes.
6: They're setting up. So coming up, like you said, the BIA home show is going to be opened up here. And they got bagels. And this little piggy, they're not setting up yet, but they were the stars of the show last year. Right by us here at the ESPN Honolulu tent.
5: You want to know why?
6: Why?
5: Because you gave them about 25 plugs when we were here last year from 3 to 6.
6: Yeah, because they were so nice.
5: Yeah, no, they were...
6: I don't think we got anything free from them. Maybe we'll get something this time.
5: No, but...
6: I think they did give us something last year.
5: Yeah, you're right. And they didn't have to do that, but they were very nice. We appreciate them. All right, you mentioned Kapha. You're right, they've got a runner at second with one out, top of the third. No score against Southern California again. The winner of that game moves on to the World Series. I just saw this and, granted, I don't think we had the Washington game on television, so we didn't get to see it, but apparently, Marcus Mariota did suffer an injury, which is why he did not play very long in this game.
6: No.
5: They're calling it an apparent leg injury. I did see something here and I'm trying to get more details on it. I did read something that it was a non-contact injury.
6: Oh, no, that doesn't sound good.
5: No, not at all.
6: When you just go down not being touched.
5: Yeah, I'm watching this play right now. Yeah, it's right when he handed off the football, turned around, and immediately had a little bit of a limp. And when trainers came out, this is according to Grant Paulson, who's, I think on the Washington flagship radio station, was patting his knee when the trainers came out.
6: Okay, I mean, this is...
5: That changes hopefully a lot of what we talked about.
6: Right, hopefully he just tweaked it a little, and he'll be okay, but gosh. Alright, pray for Marcus.
5: Apparently he got hit on the play prior by a linebacker, I guess... I don't see the hit here, and I apologize. The game was on TV. They were showing it on KHON2. They had the Dolphins broadcast. But, yeah, it's never a good sign when you hear non-contact. That's for sure. And for Mariota, who got rewarded for what he did last year instead of Jaden Daniels, got a little more money. To be a veteran leader as compared to, you know, trying to see if he could get more and maybe an opportunity to start. This is a bummer way to go.
6: Yeah, well, we'll find out. Hopefully it's just a precaution and they're bringing him out and, you know, he'll be okay.
5: Yeah. I'm sure once the game is over, we'll get a little bit of a word on,
6: staff. Or we might have to wait till tomorrow where they're saying, you know.
5: Yeah.
6: We'll
5: that game's still got 5:01 to go. Washington is up, 20-7 on Miami. Mm-hmm. By the way, Tampa Bay, 24-16 on the New York Jets, 2 minutes to go in the fourth quarter. One thing I was reading.
6: Is Baker played?
5: No, Baker didn't play.
6: Okay.
5: But one thing that I did notice as people were talking about this game, there are some people pretty happy with Cade Klubnik, the former Clemson QB. 5 of 7 for 56 yards, did get sacked in the game, but there are people that felt like Klubnik did a good job. So,
6: and you're talking about the Jets?
5: That sounds weird, right?
6: No, I am talking
5: about the Jets. Yes.
6: No. I remember, Cade Klubnik was a guy who was, you know, going into last season, he was the guy. Heisman, you know, one of the Heisman favorites and all of that. And you lose a couple of games, you just kind of drop out of sight. Sometimes it's not your fault.
5: Right.
6: And sometimes those guys become kind of steals in the NFL.
5: Yeah. When you play for the Jets, and you know this very well, watching these games enough, you know that if you're a backup quarterback,
6: uh-huh,
5: you should know to be ready to play.
6: Well, they have Bailey Zappi, too. He's got a lot of starting experience, actually.
5: That's right. Yeah,
6: and they still,
5: right,
6: they still have Brady Cook.
5: Yeah, and they gave Cook a lot today. Zappi threw a couple of picks, did see a little bit of Breece Hall today, ran the ball 4 times for 16 yards. So,
6: Did you see Jeremiah Love, at least the highlights of Jeremiah Love yesterday?
5: I did not.
6: Wow, that guy is... I mean, I guess I must have forgot him in college, but I mean, the way he looks, I mean, the way he looked in college is the way he looks as a pro.
5: Mm-hmm.
6: Super fast, super shifty, right, strong runner, you know, hurdling people. I mean, just an all around, you know, Mr. Touchdown. Usually, yeah, you know, it's like Ash and Genty. Look how great you look in college. Then you get to the pros, you don't look exactly the same.
5: Yeah.
6: But, you know, or Magic Johnson looks exactly the same or even better in the pros than he did in college.
5: Right.
6: Boy, Jeremiah Love, he's the real deal. I know it was just one game yesterday, but boy, he looks strong. He looks like a big time star.
5: When we talk to you next, the doors will be open here at the Blaisdell. First off, Sports Center and traffic next.
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22: I'm Mia O'Brien. Caitlin Clark, Paige Beckers, the goats that were promised. Basketball theater between the Fever and the Wings tonight. In the W, the last four number one overall picks in the WNBA draft, all in the house this evening at Gainbridge Fieldhouse. Beckers led all scorers at the half and finished with 29-6-6 after rolling her ankle in the closing minutes of the first half. Clark took over in the third quarter, scoring 17 of her 29 and notched her 30th double-double of her 83-game career as Indiana pulls away late, 98-87. Storm and the Fire set the tip off in the nightcap from Seattle momentarily. Three preseason games in the NFL tonight. Let's begin at MetLife Stadium. The Jets hosting the Bucks after joint practices this week. Geno Smith, a game-time scratch with ankle soreness. Fourth-rounder Cade Klubnik got the start and was 5 of 7 in two drives. Currently, it is 109 to play in the fourth quarter. Bucks in front, 24-16. Down I-95 to PG County. The Dolphins' first-teamers did start in this one. Devon Achane with a touchdown. They are also in the fourth quarter at the two-minute warning. The Commanders in front, 20-7. Finally, to the ATL, after fumbling the first snap from scrimmage, Tua Tagovailoa finished 3 of 5 for 22 yards in his Falcons debut. Not much offense to speak up for the home team. Broncos rolling in this one, 27-7. 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
23: If you are driving in from the east, expect slow traffic on Kalani and Oli Highway when you get to East Hine Drive. It's because of an accident adjacent to Kalani High School. If you're going east, traffic's moving fine after Makiki. The three windward roads are good to Kailua and Kaneohe. Going west is typical. The Moanalua slows at Pu'uloa Road. H1 slows after the Hickam Curve. After the Halava interchange, speeds get better, but you'll stay under the speed limit until the split.
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6: First, we got
5: Konse
6: Matsuzawa yesterday with a horrible performance. Tua Tagovailoa today, horrible performance.
5: Marcus
6: Mariota has to leave the game after a couple of plays. And now Southern California leads Kapaa 2-0 in Little League World Series. Horrible. Change of channel. Put it on pro wrestling, Ashley, will you?
5: Actually, pro wrestling doesn't come on here until...
6: You shouldn't know this.
5: 5 o'clock.
6: Okay, 5 o'clock. Come on, Kapaa.
5: What's
6: you can do
5: with,
6: it.
5: What's wrong with that?
6: What?
5: What's wrong with that, with knowing when pro wrestling is coming
6: I'm
5: on?
6: Just teasing. You're nothing wrong with it. I just give you a hard time.
5: We are here. The doors have now opened for the BIA Big Home Building and Remodeling Show here at the Neil Blaisdell Exhibition Hall. Just opened up at 4 o'clock. We'll be here. What time do we go to tonight?
6: We're here. What time does this go till?
5: Yeah.
6: I will find out in just a second.
5: That's
6: and let
5: eight.
6: You know.
5: 8 o'clock tonight.
6: Okay. That was
5: then,
6: someone else holding up their fingers.
5: Yes, and I'm glad I have good enough eyesight to see how many fingers those were.
6: Well, she has long fingers. She's a basketball player.
5: 8 o'clock. 8 o'clock tonight.
6: She does have long fingers.
5: You have the schedule all weekend, and as you mentioned, 16 and under.
6: 16 and under are free, and then if you go to the website, just Google it. BIA Hawaii.com. Go there, and they have some discount coupons and stuff, too.
5: So if you're wondering why we're here, we are inside the ESPN Honolulu Ultimate Tailgate.
6: Yes.
5: What that is, we've got TVs, we've got all sorts of different, like
6: enter the win boxes.
5: That, too. But, like, if you wanted to sit down, like, you know, part of this is, like, very sellable. Like, you know, these high top tables with those, like, high chairs so your feet aren't, like, on the ground. Like, you can hang your feet and kick them if you're like, a kid.
6: If you're Kevin Hart.
5: Or if you're right. And then you've got some of these, like, patio-like ones, like, in front of us, the red ones.
6: Uh-huh.
5: And they have info on it. I think that's like sale info. So if you're interested in those.
6: Oh,
5: like,
6: and buying those chairs. Yeah. That's where you go. Also, exactly. It looks like you can enter to win a Yeti cooler. You can enter to win.
5: Oh, that looks
6: ESPN,
5: good.
6: You can win, UNLV tickets, Hawaii against UNLV, or buy Finn's Bagels.
5: Yes.
6: So Finn's Bagels. I did not know Finn's Bagels. I mean, I didn't know. I knew there was a bagel place downtown by Jack in the Box. That's Finn Bagels. Yeah. Finn's Bagels. So Finn's Bagels are here at the Blaisdell.
5: Had it a couple weeks ago.
6: Yeah. My wife goes there all the time.
5: Yeah. Very, very good.
6: I think they're also in, like, Kapahulu or something, too.
5: You want to get in touch with us, our text number, our phone number, 808-296-1500. The storylines of what we're paying attention to today, we'll start with the weather, how it transitions down to sports. The thing on everybody's mind is Tropical Storm Lala. Which is continuing to make its move toward Hawaii Island, and then from there we'll see how it interacts with the remainder of the state. That is still kind of a question mark. You'll have to pardon me because I fell asleep last night watching Fox Weather, and I woke up this morning watching the Weather Channel.
6: I couldn't sleep last night.
5: Really?
6: I should have put on Fox Weather. I'm gonna try that.
5: What are you trying to say?
6: For some reason,
5: weather's
6: I just
5: boring
6: couldn't sleep
5: to you?
6: Last night.
5: No, is that what you're trying to say?
6: Some people put on golf and it makes them fall asleep.
5: True.
6: You know, so I think what the Weather Channel would make them fall asleep.
5: Okay, there's one thing I would say to this. Again, weather nerd.
6: You know, I was watching
5: here. What
6: the Carol Burnett Show.
5: Were you seriously watching that?
6: Yeah.
5: What's that on?
6: Oh, Binge. Is there a channel called Binge TV?
5: There probably is. I just never heard of it.
6: Yeah.
5: The Weather Channel is great, but then when you feel like you're learning something, they go to commercial because you've noticed, like, they do the weather on the eights or whatever, where you just have, like, the graphic and it shows the radar and the temperatures and all that. Remember, like you used to in the old days, you had the elevator music and you had the animated graphics and it was for your area, so you knew the temperature and everything, the dew point, the forecast.
6: You know, I don't know if I've ever watched the Weather Channel.
5: You're missing out.
6: I'm gonna check it out. No, like, I am.
5: It's like you
6: sold me.
5: You're giving me info, and then it's like hard stop because in 2 minutes after the commercials, what's my weather with an AI voice talking?
6: Really?
5: Yes. Yeah. I gotta show you the old one. You'd love it. But whereas the Fox Weather, it goes on for a while, and I feel a little more educated. I'm also interested because they've sent people here.
6: Okay, so there's a Fox Weather channel,
5: correct?
6: And there's a Weather Channel.
5: That is correct.
6: Oh.
5: The Weather Channel is owned by Byron Allen.
6: Right, yeah.
5: Yeah. Fox Weather is owned by
6: The Weather Bernard Channel Holmes. Made him a billionaire.
5: That's right. He even joked about it on one of his comedy shows. Hey, here's the host that made weather, made him a lot of money. Byron Allen. But it's interesting.
6: He should stick to weather and get out of comedy.
5: It's interesting because you kind of see where they send people. When you have stuff like this, all the national people start coming in, and you wonder, okay, where do they feel...
6: Coming here?
5: Coming to the islands, yes. And, okay, where do they feel it's important? And so the Weather Channel sends its big guy, Jim Cantore. We talked about him yesterday. He's in Hilo. They sent somebody to Maui.
6: Because Hilo will get it first, and they'll get the brunt of it.
5: Hilo's going to get hammered.
6: Right.
5: Sent somebody to Maui. I don't think they sent somebody to Oahu. Meantime, Fox Weather had somebody on the Big Island. They skipped Maui. And sent somebody to Oahu. So you always kind of get an idea of, like, where they think it matters to send someone based on the decisions that they make when a storm happens. Like, if something's in Florida, what county do they send them to?
6: See, I'd go with what the Fox guys are doing because, okay, the Big Island, because that's where it's going to hit first.
5: Mm-hmm.
6: That's where it's going to hit hardest,
5: yeah.
6: You know, supposedly. Then Oahu, because you have more people that live here, so you have more people on the mainland that might be related to somebody here. You know, people who have visited Waikiki, all of that kind of stuff.
5: Right.
6: Huh.
5: The other thing I will say, why I ended
6: the Weather Channel did send someone to French Frigate Shoals.
5: Did they really?
6: No, maybe it was Midway Island. I'm not sure.
5: The other reason why I chose Fox Weather, less mispronunciations of
6: Hawaii?
5: Names. And they made people learn about trade winds. It's not just east and west. It was like I was learning something. Well, stuff I already knew. But they're telling people how things move. The trade winds and the mountains and how they interact and why the west side is drier than the east side. And
6: you know that? I don't know that.
5: No, I know that.
6: I didn't know that. I didn't know any of that.
5: But it's like they actually took the time to give people an idea as to why things
6: move
5: a certain way.
6: Maybe it was just filler or something, but that's interesting.
5: This was their 5 a.m. guy. I mean,
6: you know what?
5: Maybe who's watching at 5 a.m. Eastern?
6: Maybe there's something on YouTube. I never really was even thought about why trade winds are trade winds or why it always rains in Kaneohe and never in Nanakuli or something like that.
5: Yeah.
6: Well, now with the way the earth is going, it's going to rain in Kaneohe and dry up. Or rain in Nanakuli and dry up in Kaneohe. You never know.
5: So we're following that. We'll get a new update within the next hour from the Central Pacific Hurricane Center on
6: track. The last update was 2 o'clock.
5: Right.
6: So that's basically the, you know, it's nothing new to update on that, but we will.
5: There are some impacts to sports. For example, Rainbow Wahine Soccer was supposed to wrap up their Outrigger event, the Outrigger Soccer Kickoff. That was supposed to end Sunday. They've moved it up to tomorrow. So Hawaii and Kansas State, 12:30 tomorrow from the lower campus. Seattle U and Texas Tech will round things out at 3.
6: Yeah. You know, I wonder if you can move these things up and then these teams can just get on a plane and get out of here, or do they got to, you know, if the flight's the same Sunday, they got to just hunker down and wherever they're
5: staying. I got to imagine they're figuring ways out to get out early.
6: Right.
5: I've got to think. Mm-hmm. Because Saturday, if you're flying out that way, you're going away from the storm, then you've got a better chance of getting out of there. You wait any longer than Saturday night.
6: Right.
5: You know, that could be a little problematic.
6: Okay.
5: I know that the city is, I guess the city's gone live right now. Mayor Blangiardi's talking about storm prep and hurricane refuge areas are being opened. I'm seeing a...
6: Is a hurricane refuge area the same thing as a shelter? Okay.
5: Maybe whoever's doing these alerts, maybe if it's the same, just say shelter.
6: Right, because the county will give out the shelters, and then the state will help spread the word.
5: Right. So we'll have someone monitor that if we get any word on what all that looks like, because we did see something that said shelters open at 8 tomorrow morning, and pet-friendly shelters across portions of the county. So we'll watch all that. But, yeah, the sports side of it. Soccer moves up tomorrow. High school sports, a lot of impacts there because there are going to be DOE closures. The DOE is closing campuses on Hawaii Island and in Maui County starting 5:30 this afternoon. And then for Oahu and Kauai, DOE campuses will be closed Saturday and Sunday. Expectations across the board is that everything will open back up on Monday. We'll see how this thing moves. But because of that, There are changes. One of those, Orem, Utah, taking on Kamehameha Kapalama, that was supposed to be played Saturday. That will now be played about an hour and 15 minutes from right now over at Kunuia Kea Stadium. Mark Venere and Arnold Martinez will call that on the new 1420 Hawaii's News and Sports. Had to move that over there. Kalani and Pac-5 were supposed to play different opponents. They've now decided to play each other tonight at Kaiser at 7:30. Roosevelt and Pearl City were supposed to play yesterday. They're now playing tonight at 7 before campuses close. And then girls volleyball. Hawaii Island has 4 different postponements and a bunch of football cancellations covering the islands of Maui and Oahu and Hawaii Island. So,
6: okay. Also, Sisterhood Social for tomorrow. That was canceled if you were planning to go to that. And, you know, one thing, since we're talking about the weather, is that I saw something from HECO earlier, is that due to the high winds and low humidity, we prepare for public safety power shutoffs.
5: And that's for, I know you're going with it, that is for the Kauai High area of Hawaii Island, because that could create wildfire risks.
6: Okay. Yeah, so, but with that, yeah, so just that area, though, you say,
5: yes,
6: huh?
5: Yes, yeah.
6: Okay.
5: So if conditions get to a point where it becomes too favorable for a wildfire, the Public Safety Power Shutoff Program means they will proactively shut off power
6: yeah.
5: so that stuff doesn't happen.
6: All right. Hey, and just a reminder, you know, we haven't mentioned this much. We talked about your safety kit and your rations for 2 weeks and all of that. Checked again to see if you're in a low-lying area. During the Kona lows, how did you do? You can probably figure that out or just Google it. And also, you know what? Remember to tie things down.
5: Yeah.
6: You got a grill outside. Those things become projectiles. So you have the grill and lawn furniture and things like that. Bring it inside, bring it in the garage, tie it down, do something, just so there's no, you know, no one gets hurt.
5: All great things to know, because especially that is very much an afterthought for a lot of people. Also, what we're paying attention to, we are watching the Kapa'a Little League squad from Kauai Hau Little League. They're down 2-0 to Southern California.
6: However,
5: yeah, they got a player in scoring position. What was almost a home run.
6: Yeah, that's the second time. We're way deep. But Hawaii.
5: Yeah, they are in Hawaii.
6: What does their shirt say? Hawaii or Hawaiians?
5: Kauai Hau.
6: Oh, the front of their shirt.
5: Yeah, that's the name.
6: It says Kauai Hau?
5: Yeah.
6: Oh, I thought it said Hawaiian on the front. Anyway, you know, they've left some guys stranded. They've had their moments, but they haven't been able to score yet.
5: So that's top of the fourth. Remember, they play 6-inning games in Little League. That's on ESPN television right now. One of the last few tickets that are getting punched to Williamsport. A whole bunch of other, I think we saw a couple before this one. I think the Mountain Region and the East Region both had their tickets punched before this game started. So we'll watch all that as we go along here. The other thing that
6: we just had a wild pitch, and now we're at third.
5: Right. The other thing that we're paying attention to, we're watching a couple of Hawaii quarterbacks with differing, well, one because he didn't do much, and the other because he didn't do much for different reasons. Marcus Mariota and Tua Tagovailoa all kind of making news today with their particular outings, and especially after yesterday with what Kansei Matsuzawa did not do. Missing a field goal and being short on the target zone for a touchback. It has not been, and I know we're kind of ignoring kind of DeCamber played and we're ignoring the best Hawaii guy this weekend so far, which has been DeShaun Stribling.
6: Yeah. Oh, definitely. I mean, he had his welcome to the NFL party yesterday.
5: Yeah.
6: I mean, I think that, you know, especially with their injuries, Stribling is going to be a star. People don't realize he's fast.
5: Yeah.
6: So, you know, they don't have Brandon Ayuk. They don't have Pearsall. And, I mean, that guy's – I'm excited about that. But we don't really, you know, kind of follow the offensive linemen. It's so sad, you know, because we should. But I'm glad you brought up DeCamber.
5: Until you give up sacks.
6: Right. Yeah. Yeah.
5: Well, it's like, you know, when Tua Tagovailoa got sacked today, and by the way – Kauai Hau Little League stranded a runner at third base, so still down 2-0 going to the bottom of the fourth. But the offensive lineman, it was a rookie who, you know, missed his protection when Tua Tagovailoa got sacked on what was supposed to be a screen play they were trying to set up. And you know what it's like, right? I mean, you kind of want to draw the defenders to you,
6: right?
5: But not too quickly. You kind of like brush them a little bit. Let that screen play set up.
6: You want
5: to dump it
6: right
5: off.
6: You want to scrape them a little bit. You don't want to give him but Tua, you know what? If that guy's in your face, throw it away.
5: Yeah. And so the offensive lineman missed it for whatever reason, and he goes and helps Tua up and apologizes to him. For the fact that he got hit. And, you know, the funny thing.
6: Apologize to the rest of the team, too.
5: Yeah, so the television broadcasters, we had the Falcons feed on ESPN Unlimited, and what is naturally the first thing that comes up? They're talking about that's going to be one of the biggest things for Tua Tagovailoa this year is staying off the ground. And they mentioned the concussions previously.
6: Oh, yeah.
5: Although, I mean, to be honest, kind of unfair on a play like that to all of a sudden start bringing up injury history and some of that stuff.
6: Josh, it's preseason for the announcers, too.
5: For some of these announcers, these are the only games they do. They do the team broadcast, and that's it. They don't get any other NFL assignments. But that's kind of the uphill battle.
6: Yeah.
5: For a guy like Tua. All right, we'll get traffic in here in 15 seconds. We are here at the Neil Blaisdell Exhibition Hall, the BIA Big Home Building and Remodeling Show. Pacheco and Hardy, ESPN Honolulu.
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2: 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ESPN Honolulu traffic.
3: The trip east to Hawaii Kai is good from town, but if you're coming in from the east, it's slow on Kalani Emily Highway from Ba'a Street to Kalani High because of an accident in that area. If you're driving in from the west, it's extra slow today. At the Middle Street Merge, the H1 is back up to the overpasses on the viaduct. The Moanalua is back up to the top of Red Hill. Going west, the usual slowdowns to Halava and then slow H1 traffic to the split.
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6: ESPN Honolulu, Hawaii's sports leader. 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
7: Pacheco and Hart. Every time we open up a segment, you start with,
8: It just happens, when Southern California has two men on, they're up 2-0. It's the bottom of the fourth. I get a little worried.
7: Yeah, I've kind of
8: got. Not like you. You're all, I don't care if Kawhi wins or not.
7: What are you talking
8: and I'm like,
7: about?
8: Yeah.
7: I've become your punching bag for things that I don't even deserve.
8: You can tell
7: to
8: when
7: I
8: you can tell when I'm not prepared for a show. I'll just pick on Josh. That's my content for today. You said we have, before we came on, some kind of weather update.
7: Yeah. In fact, I'm trying to get this verified here. I got an update of a tropical storm warning now that's come down, but I'm trying to figure out where it is this is coming from.
8: So, all right. While you're looking for that, Southern California just scored again. It's 3-0, bottom of the fourth.
7: This was the team that beat Hawaii on Tuesday that forced Hawaii to go and play in the elimination game on Wednesday.
8: Right. So they've kind of had our number, or yes, at least so far. So that would have been sweet if we could have got some kind of revenge.
7: Yes.
8: Great play there. You got a hand to see. Some of these kids are great base running, great hitting.
7: So I did want to mention real quick, because we are getting updates here with weather and obviously with Lala making its way here, and I apologize. I'm going to Keegan in my ear, just tell me when tell me when we're down to 30 seconds, just because we lost our internet here. But they have now a tropical storm warning. I think this is now correct. Yeah, tropical storm warning now for Maui County, Oahu, and Kauai. I'm sorry. Maui County. Yeah, I think Oahu's in this too. H&L Alert just put this up here. Tropical storm warning means conditions are expected within 36 hours. This came down at, tropical storm watch expired. Tropical storm warning here.
8: Means it's getting closer.
7: Yes. So,
8: we expected that, right?
7: Yeah. And a lot of this is for, so this is for the waters around the island. That's what it was. So tropical storm warning, replacing a small craft advisory for waters around Kauai and Oahu. The watch, I believe, remains in place for the islands in general, but it's around there. So that also tells you, okay, it's getting nearby.
8: And we should have an update in 30 minutes or maybe even less, right?
7: Yeah. I mean, they usually say 5 o'clock, but 5 o'clock usually means like 4:40.
8: Okay.
7: We were talking before we hit the break, we were talking about some of the performances so far from Hawaii guys here in the NFL preseason. And it's only been a couple of days. I mean, you add Anna DeCamber playing last week for the Arizona Cardinals.

0: in that Hall of Fame game.
1: And there's probably a few guys that we didn't mention.
0: Jonola Ulu played for the Rams yesterday.
1: We mentioned it at the time, but yeah.
0: A lot of it is negative, I realize. So I would ask you this. Negative or positive, which is the one that stands out the most to you when we talk about performances that stand out? Negatively or positively?
1: You know, I don't think I'm usually a negative guy.
0: No, you're not.
1: But it's Kansei Matsuzawa. Can I give a positive and a negative? What did Billy and Kanoa do at the end of the show?
0: It's best and worst.
1: Best and worst. My best so far is Deshaun Stribling. And because when he got drafted, a lot of experts didn't know who he was. Mm-hmm. So they said it was a bad draft choice. Well, he showed him. And Kansei Matsuzawa, you know, there's so much hope, and we've followed his career and hope for the best and the great story of Kansei.
0: All right, we'll continue that after traffic and Sports Center, ESPN Honolulu.
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3: The drive over to the windward side is fine, but if you're going to Kailua, traffic right now is bumper to bumper from the hairpin turn all the way to Mount Whaley Junction. The drive east is slow from long backups at the Middle Street merge to Makiki. After that, it's a good ride to Hawaii Kai. Going west, both freeways are slow to Halava, and then it's slow on the H1 to the split. Fort Weaver is slow from Queens to Renton. Farrington is slow most of the way from Kalailoa Boulevard to Nanakuli.
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1: I'm Mia O'Brien, Caitlin Clark, Paige Beckers, the goats that were promised. Basketball theater tonight between the Fever and the Wings. Beckers led all scorers at the half at Gainbridge Fieldhouse. She finished with 29-6-6. After rolling her ankle in the closing minutes of the first half, Clark took over in the third quarter, scoring 17 of her 29 and notched her 30th double-double of her 83-game career as the Fever pull away late, 98-87. Storm and Fire here in action as we speak out in the Pacific Northwest. The Storm have already been eliminated from postseason contention. Fire in front through the end of one, 26-16. Three preseason games in the NFL tonight. Let's begin at MetLife. The Jets hosting the Bucks after joint practices this week. Geno Smith, a game-time scratch with ankle soreness. Fourth-rounder Cade Klubnik got the start and was 5 of 7 in two drives. Bucks get the win, 24-16. Down I-95 to PG County. Dolphins first-teamers did start. Devon Achane with a touchdown. It would prove to be the only TD of the day for Miami. Commanders get the win, 20-7. Finally, to the ATL, after fumbling the first snap from scrimmage, Tua Tagovailoa finished 3 of 5 for 22 yards in his Falcons debut. Not much offense to speak up for the home team. Broncos roll 27-7. Off the field, defensive tackle Keanu Benton and the Steelers have agreed to a 4-year, $72 million contract extension, according to the NFL Network's Ian Rappaport. To the majors, a couple of games still currently in progress. The Brewers trail the Dodgers through the end of 1-1-0, and the Royals in front of the Angels 3-0. The Rangers trail the Athletics 3-0. For more scores and analysis, check out ESPN.com and the all-new ESPN app.
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4: That's big, all capitals.
3: Yes. Because why write it small?
4: Yeah. Shout out to Sid Shimizu.
3: Our good friend.
4: All right. Good to see Sid here.
3: Yeah. You want to get in touch with the program, our number 808-296-1500. 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
3: Yes, so tomorrow morning, the plan right now, plan's all subject to change, but the plan right now, 5 a.m. To a little after 9:30 tomorrow, right before we go to the San Francisco Giants, we'll have coverage, and that is expected to be really one of those areas where we learn a lot about the impacts of Hawaii Island.
4: All right.
3: During that time.
4: Little League World Series update, runners at the corners. That's something Josh would say during his broadcast.
3: Or as I heard someone else say, runners on each coast.
4: Oh, I like that. I like that better. Who said that?
3: Some minor league guy? Baseball guy.
4: That's kind of cool. Yeah. I like when Kanoa says, I don't know if you guys say, sometimes I catch Kanoa. What does he say? Write down Kapi'olani Boulevard, like a strike.
3: Oh.
4: I think he says Kapi'olani.
3: He does Kapi'olani. I do different ones. I change the streets.
4: Oh, okay. I'll listen for that.
3: Okay.
4: Anyway.
3: Thanks for listening.
4: But I do both. Honestly, I do both.
3: I know
4: both.
3: You do. I'm messing with you.
4: Baseball is a radio sport.
3: Yes, it is.
4: Okay, so bottom of the fourth still. Runners at the corners for Southern California. We just got a wild pitch. Now it is 5-0 Southern California. It's kind of Hawaii's starting to fall apart a little bit.
3: Yeah, you start to worry if this gets worse here in this inning. It's the fourth,
4: right? I mean, it's 5-0. There's not much time left.
3: Yeah, and you start. You hope you don't get into mercy rule territory. Is where I'm getting at.
4: Okay.
3: So,
4: okay.
3: Yeah, that's certainly something we're paying
4: attention
3: to.
4: Yeah, but you know, and this is the team that, I think you said this on the air, right? This is the team that Hawaii lost to earlier.
3: Yeah.
4: But, hey, you know what? No matter what, still proud of these guys from, you know, little tiny island on Kauai and, not a huge population, and they make it almost, if they end up losing this game, you know, one game away from Little League World Series. That's really something to be said.
3: Yeah. All right. We were talking a short time ago about,
4: the preseason. I said my best and worst.
3: Right. The biggest impacts
4: and
3: that
4: so,
3: you thought.
4: So what do you think? Negative and positive in Pacheco's mind so far in this preseason regarding Hawaii players?
3: There's only one positive, and that's unfortunate, and that is Dejan Stribling. Mm-hmm. And the reason why I also say that it is such a positive is because we know how important everybody in that wide receiver room is going to be for San Francisco.
4: Right.
3: All of the injuries that they have been dealing with, Dejan Stribling, I really believe, is going to become a major asset for San Francisco as long as he stays healthy. And if he can stay healthy, this could be a real breakout year. I'm not going to get to the point, you know, some people like to predict certain players when they get on the field and they say, oh, that's a rookie of the year candidate right there. I'm not going to go there with him. Not yet.
4: Yeah.
3: But I would say if he's given opportunities and he makes the most of them, this will be a year that I don't think a lot of people would have expected in a very positive way.
4: Okay. There you go.
3: My negative.
4: Way more opportunities for him.
3: Yes. Opportunities, the key word in the preseason. You get them, you make the most of them. The negative is hard. I mean, normally I would say injuries always come first with that, but I'm not going to go there here because we don't know the extent of Marcus Mariota's injury just yet. So we kind of have to wait on that.
4: Yes.
3: I think the negative right now has to be Konse. I'm not going to put Tua Tagovailoa there because I don't think he did anything that hurt his chances to win the starting job.
4: Right, and he's because the backup quarterback is still injured.
3: Right,
4: he can come out and he can still prove himself to the fans and to the coaches for the Falcons.
3: Correct. The only thing is he didn't do anything to help his job.
4: Yeah, but he didn't. Yeah, he didn't lose his job.
3: Correct.
4: With that.
3: But I like I said earlier, and I still believe it, that when you have a competition going on, I understand. Tua's not the only player on the field, okay? You've got to get your new running back, Brian Robinson, who they brought in to back up Bijan Robinson. So you want to get him some touches, too. And
4: they got Brian Robinson?
3: Brian
4: I did
3: Robinson,
4: not know
3: yeah.
4: that. Fantasy-wise, a couple years ago, he was really good.
3: Ding, ding, ding, ding, ding. So, you know, you want to give him some reps, too. But Tua wasn't put in a position in the two drives that he had, in my opinion at least, to do anything super positive. The negative was the one negative, the fumble he lost, was on him. The sack wasn't on him on a screen pass. So if I were to kind of like break down I'd say there's one positive, there's one negative, it turns into a wash.
4: How often do you see a quarterback get sacked on a screen pass?
3: I know.
4: Not very often.
3: No. And that's why it has to turn to Konse Matsuzawa. And I also put this in context because none of us were talking about Konse Matsuzawa coming into the preseason well, Konse could be the starting kicker with the Las Vegas Raiders. No, that wasn't going to be the case. It was about, well, maybe can he earn a roster spot? You've talked about, and I'm glad you have talked about the international exemption, right, for international players. You can get a roster spot.
4: Mm-hmm.
3: So the talk was, okay, well, maybe that's something that opens up for him.
4: Yeah, you get a roster spot on the practice squad. But if Konse can't kick the field kickoff long enough,
3: right,
4: and he's going to miss a 38-yard field goal in a dome, maybe you reach out and get some a defensive player or something like that with international ties. You can get a Canadian player. So.
3: Or and you could get someone at a position of more need.
4: Yeah.
3: So that's tough for him because very much likable. obviously last year, you kind of understand how likable he is.
4: Right. And I mean, when he got the free agent deal to go to the Raiders, I mean, already you know that you need some incredible luck. You need some incredible things happen for you to beat out Matt Gay and be a kicker for the Las Vegas Raiders. It's such a long shot anyway, but I just would, it's easier to take if you're Konseh, like you went in there and battled. So hopefully he'll get another chance and, you know, actually make this kind of a little bit of battle. Do the best that he can. Get some good Konseh stuff on tape for other people.
3: Yeah. And, you know, when we were talking about this yesterday, I can't totally hold the miss on the kickoff, missing short of the target zone. Mm-hmm. I can't totally hold him to that. But at the same time, it is an NFL thing, so you've got to kind of learn it.
4: Right, and you've practiced it. There's no, yes. You can't blame it on the holder. There is none. There wasn't a bad snap. You weren't kicking into the wind or anything right. like that. This was the easiest thing that you had to do in that game. And if he was nervous, I get it. But you gotta fight through that stuff.
3: Yeah. This is where
4: This is the guy that ran onto the field with a few seconds left to kick the winning field goal against Stanford.
3: Right. This is where all the positive feelings of hey, we're rooting for you, all that stuff. You have to put that to the side, and now you're evaluating him as a pro football player. Not as one of, you know, you're hoping and, you know, you get the emotions out of it.
4: Mm-hmm.
3: You're a Raiders fan. That stuff goes to the side now. Is he good enough to make my team?
4: Yeah.
3: That's what you ask. Mm-hmm. By the way, a little bit here on Marcus Mariota. Well, there's not much. Dan Quinn, for those that don't, let me backtrack here. Okay. Marcus Mariota got hurt on a non-contact injury. It was, or a non-contact incident. He went to hand the football off, turned around, was a little limp, looked like he was touching his knee in that situation. Dan Quinn, a short time ago at the podium, that game is over now, saying they'll have an update on Mariota and others coming back from injury on Sunday.
4: Oh, okay.
3: I don't know if that can be taken as a good or a bad thing, that you'll have to wait a little bit.
4: Yeah, usually it doesn't take that long.
3: Yeah, unless they've got to undergo more tests. That's the only thing I can think of.
4: Yeah, okay. All right, by the way, at Little League World Series, California leads Hawaii 5-0. It is the top of the fifth, but Hawaii does have runners on both coasts. On the corners.
3: I'm glad you...
4: Beautiful bunt Hawaii laid down to move the runner from second to third.
3: Yeah,
4: beautiful.
3: This is the inning where you absolutely have to score. You're down to your final six outs. You got to get something going there.
4: Waika Doctolero is up to bat right now.
3: And actually, you know, he's pitched in this game. It's been kind of up and down for him. So he's putting it all out there in a game where it's win or go home, literally.
4: Mm-hmm.
3: You know, some of the other things today that have been kind of out there. One, since we're on the subject of football, I did not know that. Hang on a second. Team Hawaii, the Kapaa folks, just hit a 3-run home run. So 5-3 Southern California. That game's in the top of the fifth inning.
4: It's awesome being here in the man cave watching the. Watching this game. This is awesome.
3: The outdoor
4: see, because in
3: tailgate.
4: The studio, I can't see the TV.
3: Oh, yeah.
4: I'm actually facing the
3: even
4: TV.
3: Even in your palatial studios, it's at your back.
4: Yeah, but it is at my back, but it's not real TV. It's like streaming. The TV is just for streaming
3: stuff. Hey, nowadays, that's still TV.
4: Oh, okay.
3: But, yeah, I mean, this team has already had.
4: That TV. My son and his friend in, like, high school found that on the side of the road, I think. Still works. They brought it home.
3: So yeah, 5-3 top of the fifth. We'll pay attention to that. So where I was going here, I didn't know that Taulia Tagovailoa is playing flag football.
4: Hey, you know what? Check this out. This is awesome. Because he was playing in the CFL
3: mm-hmm.
4: last year, and I guess he's not playing in the CFL this year, but Taulia Tagovailoa led American Samoa over Team USA in the World Championship in Germany, in Dusseldorf. 5 touchdown passes. They won 38-32. It's the first time Team USA has lost in 14 years. 2012 was the last time this team lost.
3: Wow.
4: How's that? Tell Leah, get him on the Olympic team.
3: Well,
4: or the get him on our Olympic
3: team. For American Samoa's Olympic team?
4: Oh, I would guess he would have to be for American Samoa, but maybe he could play for America.
3: I mean, how
4: maybe
3: cool.
4: Play for America.
3: How cool is that, by the way, though? I mean, I don't know if there's still an opportunity for him professionally, but flag football's all the rage now.
4: Yeah.
3: And what is good for the sport, even though, yeah, Team USA lost, it's good for the sport that are other countries that are competitive.
4: Yeah, and you know what? I mean, maybe you can go far. I mean, you beat the team for the first time in 14 years. This is a world championship. It wasn't a friendly.
3: Right.
4: This was a world championship, and maybe that's, you know, I mean, who knows? I mean, maybe, I mean, you're the top guy. This is like being one of the top pickleball players, right? It's a brand new sport, and you're in on the ground floor. Taulia Tagovailoa, you know, say you're the big stud of world flag football and you're getting endorsements and things like that, like that some of these pro pickleball players are. Hey, you know what? That's awesome. Maybe you come back to Hawaii, you put on some clinics and things like that, right? Yeah.
3: What this did is it made 2028 a little more interesting.
4: This would be one of the positives of today.
3: Yeah.
4: Is Taulia Tagovailoa from yesterday. That was cool. Yeah. Yahoo did a whole article on it nationally. People are checking it out.
3: New York Times.
4: Oh, New York Times too, huh?
3: New York Post.
4: Nice.
3: It's not fake news. It's real news.
4: Yeah. And he's not, Taulia's not a big guy. Tua's not a big guy.
3: Right.
4: But Taulia's a little smaller than Tua is too.
3: So now, you know, America can't just say, we wanted flag football at the Olympics and act like, okay, we're going to beat everybody. Not so fast, my friend.
4: It's not
3: as
4: the
3: Lee Corso would say.
4: It's not NBA. You don't have a pro league you can go to, and you know what I mean?
3: Yeah.
4: You don't have a pro team with Larry Bird. Was Larry Bird on the first team? Were they still? Was it that early?
3: I can't remember.
4: 92? Was it 92 Olympics? Yeah, it would have been Bird and Magic and those guys.
3: Right. Right. Okay. Yeah. It is Pacheco and Hart here on ESPN Honolulu. Our text line, our phone line, lots of ways you can connect with us. You can call us and text at 808-296-1500. There was one other thing that wanted to get to, and we'll do this when we come back. One name that you asked me about a couple of weeks ago in golf, when we had said, okay, we haven't heard her name a lot. Well,
4: oh,
3: her
4: I
3: name
4: forgot
3: was
4: who
3: in the
4: she
3: conversation,
4: was.
3: And we'll mention that coming up after we take a look at traffic. But first,
4: also we'll also get an update on the Little League World Series game too.
3: Tying runs at the plate, top of the fifth. It is Pacheco and Hart,
4: ESPN
3: in Honolulu.
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7: 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ESPN Honolulu traffic.
8: The trips going out of Honolulu are all looking typical, but there is some unusually slow inbound traffic today. In central Oahu, if you're heading into or around Wahiawa, expect very slow traffic on Wilikina, Kamananui, and Kamehameha Highway. If you're driving into the city from the west, the H1 gets slow at the airport exit on the viaduct. The Moanalua backed up all the way to the top of Red Hill. Going west, the usual slowdowns to Halava, and then after that, you'll be in moderately slow traffic to the split.
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3: All right, Pacheco and Hart here from the BIA, Big Home Building and Remodeling Show at the Neil Blaisdell Exhibition Hall. We're enjoying some live sports.
4: Yeah, if you're here, I mean, this is going to be here all weekend. We won't be. We're only here till 6 o'clock.
3: Right.
4: But if you're here enjoying the home show, you can come down and you watch some sports. I'm sure there'll be some preseason games on tomorrow and that kind of stuff. They've got some drawings. Last year they had a little bar in here. I wonder if they're going to open that up later.
3: Yeah, that's a good idea.
4: I mean, it's a good place to have a snack. Finn's Bagels right next to us.
3: Right.
4: I don't know where this little piggy is.
3: They might be hiding behind the curtain.
4: Yeah.
3: There's a curtain over there.
4: Yeah. Oh, no, there's nobody behind the curtain. It just opened up.
3: Oh, good point.
4: All right. Maybe they'll be here tomorrow.
3: Chris, we have a reputation on this show.
4: To talk about food?
3: Yes. Mm-hmm. And Chris is delivering and over-delivering. That's what we do, especially when we're bringing the show to the people.
4: Yes. Are there more food places here? That's what I want to know.
3: I don't know. I haven't walked around the area. Maybe during our next commercial break, we get an opportunity to do so. I'm not sure. I think you and I are both hungry, it sounds like. Texter mentions, Talia played in the UFL this year.
4: Was he in CFL last year?
3: I
4: know he was in the CFL.
3: He was in the CFL last year, for sure. He was, he signed with Houston on March 22nd.
4: Of the UFL.
3: Of the UFL, and then he was released by Houston on May 5th. So, he didn't last the full year.
4: Okay.
3: You were mentioning, football games. I think by the time we open here, tomorrow, one of the games that will be on, I don't know if it's locally on television, the Cleveland Browns. The Browns, I think, play at 7 in the morning tomorrow. I don't know if that's something you plan on waking up for.
4: No.
3: But, don't wake up until 9, because you won't see Dylan Gabriel, maybe, until the fourth quarter. That will be what ultimately determines some of the best and worst from this weekend for some of the Hawaii guys from the NFL. Is that. Mm-hmm. By the way, Talia's numbers in the UFL, he played 4 games, threw for 300 yards, 2 touchdowns, 1 interception, 3 fumbles, 1 lost.
4: Ah.
3: And he had a rushing touchdown. Mm-hmm. So I could see why he was released.
4: All right. By the way, here at the BIA Big Home Building and Remodeling Show, open until 8 o'clock tonight. Tomorrow from 9 to 6, and then Sunday 9 to 4. So general admission is $8. 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
3: Nice. All right. One of the other names that we were going to mention and we didn't get a chance to was Mario Galdiano. The Punahou alum has been around the professional ranks in the LPG. She played like 4 events earlier this year. And
4: yeah.
3: Not a lot to talk about with Mariel Galdiano.
4: Well, if you rank her in the world, I think she's 383rd in the world. Mm-hmm. And she's played on, I can't remember, one of the minor league tours. But
3: right.
4: You work your way up. But yesterday, I don't know if you saw this in the Honolulu Star Advertiser, she had a lead of the standard... The Standard Open? Oh, gosh.
3: The Standard Portland Classic.
4: Thank you. You know what? She had the lead. Now, today she dropped back a little bit, but still, she's finished the day tied for 10th, 4 shots back of the lead. I mean, if she finishes this in the top 10, that goes a long way.
3: Well, she minus 8. I'll do you a little bit better. She ain't just in the top 10. She's tied for, Yeah, no, you're right. Sorry, I'm looking at these numbers differently.
4: You have that up there. Do you,
3: yeah.
4: Do you see Allison Corpus?
3: I have
4: is
3: not
4: she in this tournament.
3: I have not noticed, but what I will say before going down that list is, for someone who, when she's been in some LPGA events, hasn't really done a lot there. Even though she's four off the lead, making the cut that's like the first thing.
4: Oh yeah.
3: And you're glad she's there, and then you just kind of build after that.
4: Yeah.
3: So I'm glad she's got that opportunity to do that.
4: Right. And I mean, this is they've got some good players she's competing against in this mm-hmm. tournament, like Gino Titicoon, Rose Zhang is playing in here. Let's see, Celine Boutier, Yelmi No.
3: No Allison Corpus.
4: No Allison Corpus. All right. Ronan Ying is playing in this. A lot of the good golfers from Thailand, Chizzy EY. I mean, the list goes on and on. They got a lot of good golfers she's competing against. Good luck to her.
3: Update from Little League, 5-3 Southern California, bottom of the fifth. So Hawaii will be down to its final three outs, needing at least two runs. The other thing from golf is Scottie Scheffler.
4: Oh, boy.
3: I mean, you've been kind of waiting a little while for Scotty to be Scotty.
4: Well, yeah. You're talking about wins. He won the American
3: Express.
4: He's on
3: great golf.
4: Right. But he's been, runner-up a number of times. He's been – it's like every tournament he plays in, he's like top five or top ten. And I'll let you finish your thought on Scotty, how he did today.
3: Scotty shot a 61 today.
4: Oh, wow. And,
3: but here's the thing. 61, is really good. But he did that. He had two bogeys in his round, so if he just cleaned those up and those were pars, he'd be shooting a 59.
4: Right. So to give you an idea, he had five pars today. Out of 18 holes, five pars. Everything else was birdies and two, and the two, bogeys he had.
3: Right.
4: Unbelievable. And it's like, yes, earlier today, I think, Sung J.M. was leading and Scotty was in second at the time. And then I was wondering, okay, are these people going to be going to Sungjae? Scotty's coming. Scotty's coming. That's what the fans were doing to Jackson Koivet. Scotty's coming. Scotty's coming. And you know what? He was coming today.
3: Now, you noted something that was important in looking at these numbers because, this is the FedEx Cup Championship playoffs.
4: Right.
3: What was important with Jordan Spieth?
4: Okay,
3: we got about a minute here.
4: Right. Okay. So the thing is with Scottie Scheffler, he doesn't need to win today. I mean, he can win for the money and win the money, and that's great, and have another win. But Jordan Spieth has not had a top 10 this year. So Jordan Spieth today, in this tournament this weekend in the St. Jude's, he's got to get a top 10 if he wants to move on. So that's what kind of the fun part of this this whole watching this is. Guys who are on the bubble, near the bottom, or just on the outside looking in, you're rooting for guys like that to have a great weekend and move to the next stage of the tournament. The top 70 are here today. Next will be the top 50. And the weekend after that, it'll be the top 30 going for the championship. And by the way, real quick, Tommy Fleetwood, who won it all last year, he's right there tied for five.
3: All right. Coming up, we do have a new update on Tropical Storm Lala. We'll give that to you at the top of the hour. My conversation with Chris Leonard from the Hawaii Association of Broadcasters next hour. Sports Center and traffic next.
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1: Mia O'Brien, a goodie in the WNBA tonight as Caitlin Clark and the Indiana Fever hosted Paige Beckers and the Dallas Wings. Beckers led all scorers at the half and finished with 29-6-6. After rolling her ankle in the closing minutes of the first half, Clark took over in the third quarter. She scored 17 of her 29 points and notched her 30th double-double in that third quarter. 30th double-double of her 83-game career as the Fever pull away late, 98-87. At the half in the Pacific Northwest, the Portland Fire lead the Seattle Storm 48-36. Three preseason games in the NFL tonight. Let's begin at MetLife Stadium. The Jets hosting the Bucs after joint practices this week. Geno Smith, a game-time scratch with ankle soreness. Fourth-rounder Cade Klubnik got the start and was 5 of 7 in two drives. The Bucs get the win, 24-16. Down I-95 to PG County. Dolphins first-teamers did start against the Commanders. Devon Achane with a touchdown, the only score for Miami on the day. The Commanders get the win 20-7. Of note, Marcus Mariota did exit this game with a non-contact injury. Jaden Daniels did not play. To the ATL, after fumbling the first snap from scrimmage, Tua Tagovailoa finished 3 of 5 for 22 yards in his Falcons debut. Not much offense to speak of for the home team as the Broncos roll 27-7. Over to the majors, where the Yankees fall to the Blue Jays 3-1. The Red Sox fall to the Pirates 8-4, and the Rays fall to the Orioles 6-5. Not a good night in the AL East. Cubs beat the Cardinals 3-0. And currently in action, the Dodgers in front of the Brewers 1-0. That one is at the end of the third. For more scores and analysis, check out ESPN.com and that all-new ESPN app.
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19: No accidents. The last one was on Kapi'olani Boulevard westbound at Eisenberg. Traffic heading out of town looks typical, but it's very slow inbound from the west. Expect long backups at Middle Street. Checking driving times heading out from the Poly downtown to Waikea Street in Kapolei, 40 minutes. To Mehiula Parkway in Mililani, 34. To Haiku Road in Kaneohe, it's 19. To Hamakua Drive in Kailua, 22. And from downtown to Keaholi Street in Hawaii Kai, 21.
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3: Ready, Pacheco and Hart, yeah. Taking the show to the people.
4: This Southern California team is pretty good, but you know how come a couple of these kids have mustaches?
3: Oh, jeez. We just carry.
4: One guy came to the park pushing a stroller. Come on, you got to check these guys. Look, you got to check the birth certificate.
3: We're carrying our off-air conversations to the top of the hour. What we're talking about. Part of things you need to know. We're watching the Kauai Ha'o Little League from Kapa'a. Are trailing the Sweetwater Valley team from Southern California. It's 5-3, bottom of the fifth. Mm-hmm. And so because of that, Chris is trying to find every excuse in the book as to why Hawaii's losing.
4: Yeah, it's usually the case. It's all about the adults, right? They're using the kids, but, you know.
3: To see Tulsa, right?
4: Yeah, exactly. I mean, two kids got mustaches. The other kid, like I said, he's pushing a stroller onto the diamond. And it's like, come on. You guys aren't going to check the birth certificate.
3: Oh, man. So, yeah, that's going on right now. It's on ESPN television. Winner goes on to the Little League World Series in Williamsport, which I believe starts in 5 days. The loser's season comes to an end, so we're paying attention to that. We are watching Tropical Storm Lala. We just got the new update on Lala, the 5 o'clock.
4: Okay.
3: Which we did not get early. They gave it to us on time. Still a tropical storm. The headline here, Lala forecast to bring hurricane conditions to the Big Island of Hawaii on Saturday. Heavy rainfall expected across the Hawaiian island chain this weekend. The current track on Lala, 235 miles east-southeast of South Point, 440 miles southeast of Honolulu. And they do say here, and I will confirm what was brought up earlier, but wasn't written out very well. Hawaii County's under a hurricane warning. Oahu is now under a tropical storm warning, as is Maui County and Kauai County. Tropical storm warning means tropical storm conditions are expected within 36 hours. So that puts us in the window of overnight Sunday. We're watching that. They say the general motion of the storm takes the core of Lala near the south point of Hawaii Island Saturday, south of everybody else on Sunday. Maximum steady strengthening is still forecast with this storm, which is why they say it is expected to become a hurricane as it approaches Hawaii Island.
4: You know, this is kind of rare for us here. Usually once it gets to the islands or gets close, it starts to, you know, it starts to break up or, you mm-hmm. know, get slower. This one's increasing as it gets closer, even after it hits the Big Island, it seems.
3: Well, part of it is the storm has taken a long time to kind of get itself together anyway.
4: Yeah.
3: And it's still not fully together. I was looking at a radar image earlier where it looked like it was two different storms, one on top of the other. So because of that lack of true organization, that's made it a little bit unique. And then the other thing is... the models have just been, like, so different. Like, they were showing earlier today, there's about 8 different models. Like, one is Google, one is, you know, there's a bunch of them. There are some of them that take it, like, a little more north, or some that take it a little more south, just because you just don't know how it's going to interact with the terrain.
4: Right. And this has been one of those ones where usually for a few weeks we can see if it's coming, or a couple mm-hmm. of weeks. This one is like, here it is, it's right on us.
3: Yeah. Yeah, so the situation, they're looking at rainfall totals 4 to 6 inches with maximum amounts of 8 across the island chain. The Big Island's probably going to get the worst, about 25 inches is what they're talking about. Mostly, they're saying along down the slopes, Mauna Kea. So you're looking like Saddle Road, the access road areas. You're not necessarily looking at you know, major populated areas. At least that's what it sounds like. Mm-hmm. But that's what they're kind of talking about when they kind of talk about this. So, we'll watch that forecast. I haven't looked at the track yet. I've only just kind of gone through this. They're talking about the potential of storm surge at, high tide, which is 1 to 3 feet. Swells from Lala already building along east facing shores. The track that I think just came out a short time ago. The track shows a little bit of movement south, but still dangerously close to the southern tip of Hawaii Island, and then kind of curving below the remainder of the islands, and then strengthening
4: so that
3: after
4: track,
3: it leaves.
4: So that track kind of looks like the way it did earlier, except for it turning up after the
3: Correct.
4: Hawaiian Islands.
3: Correct. It comes up a little bit, but not as much as I think some of the earlier
4: right.
3: tracks were.
4: Okay.
3: Comes up and then has that bend going the other way.
4: And that's due to that low underneath that's pushing it up.
3: We
4: don't want it to push it up in the while it's, you know,
3: right.
4: below Oahu and
3: yeah.
4: push that up into us.
3: Yeah. So
4: and that's what happened. I don't remember if it was Iniki or Iniki and
3: Eva.
4: One of them was underneath Kauai and then it took a right turn
3: I think that
4: and
3: was
4: just went bam.
3: Okay. That was Iniki.
4: Yeah.
3: But yeah, we'll follow this very closely. Updates every 3 hours. Right now, at least for the next few minutes, coverage from KHON2, currently airing on the new 15, the new 1420, Hawaii's News and Sports. And we will have, I believe we're going to have the 9 and 10 o'clock news tonight. We're just just adding that.
4: All right, and then we'll have some coverage in the morning tomorrow as well.
3: Starting at 5 a.m.
4: So if you're at home and you're watching TV, you got to get in the car to go somewhere, you'll have that coverage at 1420 a.m. Here's an update on the Little League World Series.
3: Yeah.
4: Is Southern California has scored a couple of more runs. We've got some wild pitches and big hits. It's 7-3, two outs in the bottom of the fifth inning. Kauai is trying to just survive this inning and get three more outs to see if they can win big. They just walked another batter.
3: Yeah. Once it gets, I think it's eight runs is the mercy rule.
4: Okay.
3: So right now it's four. So if it starts to really unravel, then you start worrying about that.
4: Right. I mean, there's two outs. So let's see.
3: Let's put this in some context here because we really haven't had the opportunity to. I don't know that a lot of people were thinking that the team that would come out of Hawaii would be Kauai Hala Little League from Kapaa. I mean, this is a tremendous story already.
4: Yeah, that's what we were saying.
3: We're so used to talking about Honolulu, Central Maui Little League.
4: Or Eva Beach. Look at all the people that live in Eva or Waipio.
3: Yeah.
4: You know, you got your Mililani and Waipio kids playing.
3: Kauai's an outstanding story. You go to Maui, you win the state tournament. Just to even get to this point, I mean, they've had to rally back from deficits just to be here.
4: Yeah.
3: So contextually, this has been pretty good, and just got interrupted because we
4: the National Weather Service warning has come on right in the middle of the game.
3: Yeah, can't help it because that's just what
4: happens. It's more important, right?
3: Of course. But anyway, even if they lose, the fact that they did what they did. Pretty significant. So, you know, congratulations to those young kids and their coaching staff for what they did.
4: Right. I mean, you're one game away from the Little League World Series.
3: Right. Exactly. It is Pacheco and Hart here on ESPN Honolulu. Real quick, while we're going through this, since we've just talked about weather and the tropical storm warning that's now in effect for Oahu, let's just quickly mention some of the sports impacts from the weather. Let's start with soccer. Rainbow Wahine, instead of playing on Sunday, they will play tomorrow at 12:30 to wrap up the Outrigger event.
4: Yeah, and speaking of UH, the Sisterhood Social fundraiser for UH football, that's canceled.
3: Right. High school football, lots of cancellations or movements. For example, Kamehameha Kapaa Lama and Orem out of Utah were supposed to play tomorrow night. They're going to end up kicking off in just less than 20 minutes over at Kunui Akea Stadium.
4: Can I hear that on the radio?
3: On the new 1420, Hawaii's News and Sports.
4: Oh, that's
3: good
4: to know.
3: Hear it there. You got a number of games on DOE sites that have either been moved, most of them canceled, some of them moved to tonight just to get them in before the DOE campuses shut down. Mm-hmm. On Oahu and Kauai, DOE campuses shut down Saturday, Sunday. Hawaii Island, Maui County, they shut down at 5:30 today, so in about 30 minutes or so. And UH Hilo's campus is closed for the weekend. Remember, volleyball's not going there. They were supposed to do a clinic today, an exhibition against UH Hilo tomorrow. Mm-hmm. That's not happening.
4: When is the HPU exhibition? In a week?
3: Well, there's Chaminade.
4: I'm thinking Chaminade.
3: Sorry, I think Chaminade was Monday.
4: Oh, okay.
3: If I recall correctly.
4: All right.
3: So we'll find out.
4: I mean, yeah. Depending on what the storm does.
3: Yeah, the unpredictability of the weather is what's kind of making everybody, you know, what they should be doing is keeping an ear to the radio or to your TV when the alert comes on, or if you're on the internet and you go to the National Hurricane Center's website, whatever it is you do, that's exactly where you should be. By the way, update from the Southern California event. I believe it's now over.
4: I thought it was a home run. It wasn't a home run. They hit a grand slam.
3: A grand slam home run. California has taken an 11-3 lead on Kapaa, bottom of the fifth inning.
4: Wow.
3: I guess they don't have a run rule in the region championship.
4: Yeah, and you know what? I mean, hopefully we can, you know, get your last at bat, you know, but gosh, they were struggling. Lots of wild pitches, you know, it's, they must be down to it with pitchers, you know, for Kawhi.
3: Yeah. Well, and as you were saying, all joking aside, this Southern California team from Sweetwater Valley looks pretty good.
4: Oh, yeah. I mean, just that you look at them at the bat. Look at their the technically bat, how they swing the bats. They're all tall and lanky kids. That's why I said, you know, two have mustaches and one was pushing a stroller.
3: Right.
4: But, I mean, look at that. I mean, you don't have any, like, shrimpy guys or, you know, I mean, these guys are all – they're studs, man. Look at them. They're all the same – they're all probably about 5'3 and 100 pounds.
3: No.
4: I mean, these are 11 and 12 year olds, right? I mean, they're all good sized kids. Where Hawaii and all these other teams, you have one guy that's like a really shrimpy guy, and then another guy that's about 200 pounds,
3: right?
4: And everything. We got all kinds of guys. They got like one type of athlete on that team.
3: Man,
4: they're very athletic.
3: All right, 11-3 that score, bottom of the fifth. Do want to let people know, Governor Josh Green, is speaking right now on, Tropical Storm Lala. You can watch that on KHON2, cause we've turned over to high school football over on the new 1420 Hawaii's News and Sports. So okay. We want to let you know about that.
4: Mark Veneri with the call?
3: Mark and Arnold are,
4: Arnold Martinez.
3: Yep.
4: All right.
3: All right, we'll get traffic in here. It is Pacheco and Hart. 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
23: A new freeway accident on the west side. It's on the H1 westbound near the Ka'ahumanu overpass. The H1 is backed up to Radford Drive. The Moanalua backed up to Kaiser. If you're inbound, it's extra heavy today, but improving. The H1 slows at the airport on-ramp on the viaduct. The Moanalua slows at Kaiser. After middle, the H1 is moving at 11 miles an hour to Makiki. The ride is good to Hawaii Kai from downtown, but it's slow on Kalani Amali Highway by Kalani High.
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3: It is Pacheco and Hart here on ESPN Honolulu. All right, we're going to pivot here because we've gone over to high school football on the new 1420 Hawaii's News and Sports. We do want to reiterate Tropical Storm Warning is now up for Oahu. So we are going to go right now to Governor Josh Green. He is speaking courtesy of KHON2. And let's listen to the governor and the assembled media right now.
0: Tropical storm right now is that the wind field is large, especially on the northern side. So as it moves through, we might have memories of Hurricane Isel in 2014 that hit the Big Island. The last landfall, the tropical storm landfall on the Big Island, it was a hurricane. It weakened to a tropical storm before making landfall and caused a lot of damage along the windward side of the Big Island, and also a lot of damage on Maui as well. The wind field from Lala is much bigger than that was back in 2014. So that's another consideration. Even though the track shows it passing south of the islands, the tropical storm force winds, which can be damaging, will extend north and could impact all the islands, hence the tropical storm warning.
6: So as you can see, I signed an emergency proclamation yesterday. The mayors have followed suit, and we're going to hear from Mayor Alameda here in a moment. We heard from Mayor Blangiardi, terrific updates. The reason we do emergency proclamations is because it brings resources. We have $100 million set aside, thanks to the legislature, from the Major Disaster Fund, and that means if we need resources quickly, we can get them instantly to help us respond to the storm. You're going to hear more from General Logan here in a moment. Let's go to the next slide. Okay, so some updates on what's closed, right? There is no statewide closure of state offices because we're going into the weekend and things are calm right now. However, all of the DOE campuses, all of them on Big Island, Maui, Lanai, Molokai, so Maui County and Big Island, and the offices, those are closing at 5:30, okay, Friday through Sunday anyway. That means that no sporting events, no activity out, because the storm is going to be very rough. When you saw that picture of it passing through the kind of just south of Big Island, winds will start getting crazy tonight, 2, 3, 4 in the morning, and then the flooding rains will come. And so it's just not going to be safe to be out and about. All Oahu and Kauai DOE campus and offices will close Sunday, and then we'll give people updates later on Sunday whether or not we have to close any of the state for Monday. Hopefully the storm will have moved past us, and hopefully it won't have caused much damage. But when you get rain of that magnitude,

0: Rest of the island chain, 4 to 6 inches, which, by the way, is more rain than they ever see on the mainland, practically. So, again, an incredible amount of water. You can expect, though, again, heavy rain and flooding highest on the Big Island and Maui. Next slide. A couple things to do, you know, to be prepared. Have 2 weeks in general of supplies if you can. Have your medicines ready. You just don't want to go out. There could be power failures. HECO has told us to expect some extensive power failures. They will do what they can to get power back online, but it could be several days in some areas if we lose power. Make sure you've charged all your devices. Make sure you check on your loved ones if they're elderly especially, and ensure that you've got clean water and necessary supplies. Avoid unnecessary travel once the weather comes. You never, ever, ever go across a roadway when it's flooded and you can't see. That's when you get swept away, and it actually does happen. Next slide. Here are some websites to take a look at. At Gov, Josh Green is me. We'll be putting up state updates constantly. Go to HYEMA's website. They have a great, great set of data there at ready.hawaii.gov. That will tell you where the storm is at its worst. It will also tell you where the shelters are if you need to get them. The counties also have great websites. Again, ready.hawaii.gov. We also have the National Hurricane Center advisories there. And then, follow the media. They will give you great information and updates constantly. Next slide. Okay, one last thing. Historically, and then I'm going to bring John one more time up here. That's what happened in 1992. Look, the hurricane was following south a southern trajectory, and then it turned up and it hit Kauai. And Aniki did an incredible amount of damage. It was a stronger hurricane, admittedly. It was a Category 4 hurricane, so the winds were well over 100 miles per hour, but it made landfall. And this was the last hurricane to technically make landfall. That was in 1992. Did $3 billion worth of damage. It destroyed thousands of homes, and it did kill 6 people. So we just can never know if a storm is going to turn. So that's why we're trying to be very cautious. The rains and winds will be enough to cause some damage, certainly on Big Island. But if you get a turn of a hurricane like this, it's even more severe. We've been in constant communication with all of our partners across the state, and soon we're going to bring up General Logan to kind of elucidate what we have available for everybody. Next slide. See? Perfect timing. The hurricane is coming. Okay. Yes. Okay.
1: Mahalo, Governor and John. Up next, I'd like to introduce Hawaii Adjutant General Major General Stephen Logan.
2: Aloha kakou, and thank you for this opportunity. Let me just tell you that the Hawaii National Guard is prepared to support state and county emergency response efforts as Tropical Storm Lala approaches the Hawaiian Islands. Approximately 180 Hawaii National Guard personnel have been activated and are positioned statewide to support rescue operations statewide. On Oahu, the Hawaii National Guard Joint Staff, a command and control element, has been activated and will support all the other island task forces should they be needed. Task Force Hawaii on the Big Island is made up of about 33 guardsmen. It's postured in anticipation of the potential impacts of the tropical storm or hurricane that's coming late tonight or early tomorrow morning and all the way through the weekend. The Joint Staff and Task Force Hawaii will operate 24 hours through this weekend into Maui and may be extended depending on the conditions that are experienced. Additional resources are also available to be called upon. Task Force Maui will be stood up on Saturday and be prepared to support Maui County and all of her islands. High-wheeled vehicle teams are pre-positioned and ready in each county, much like we did in the February, March, and April timeframes earlier this year. Liaison officers from the National Guard are working in the county emergency operations centers and also in other state centers directly with state and county emergency management officials. We'll stand those up in Kauai as the storm sequentially moves through our state. Hawaii National Guard leaders will continually assess conditions and coordinate with federal, state, county, and active military partners. And I'll just close with saying that you're not alone. So I've been in contact with the chief of the National Guard Bureau. There's 53 other states and territories that have already pledged their support should it become necessary. I went through a two-day conference with America's Theater Army in the Pacific, which is the United States Army Pacific, and they are postured and ready to support as well. And also PACOM, which is the Combatant Command Theater here, the admiral that commands that, has also pledged his support. So much like other disasters that we've experienced here, we have a lot of resources to call upon. If you have any questions or you need any other information, and the governor talked about this, but I urge you to visit ready.hawaii.gov, and you'll be able to get your answers there. Thank you.
3: All right, we're listening to Governor Josh Green and other officials. 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
1: Ida, joining us virtually from the island of Hawaii.
4: Aloha and mahalo, Governor and General Logan. So messages to our Hawaii residents. So just know this, your county is super prepared. Okay, do not take this hurricane lightly, like the governor said. It's time to hunker down, stay off the roads. You got to expect power outages, right? Road closures. Again, please call 911 only for emergencies, all right? Non-emergencies, please call the non-emergency line or civil defense. All right, so civil defense, we're fully activated. We just got out of a meeting, and, we're here 24-7, and we got you covered. Now, to assist with preparations, all of our county departments have been preparing all week, okay? Our county public works provided 17 sand piles around the island yesterday. I was there out in Kona making sure that it's in the right place. There's over 200 tons of sand, okay? And all of our residents they went with their bags and their shovels, and they got prepared, and we're happy about that. Mahalo, Governor, General Logan, and National Guard for supporting our public safety with personnel and high-water vehicles. It stays around the island. We love it. Also, shelters around the island are opening at 6 p.m. Okay, so pretty soon we tell our evacuees to please bring your own personal supplies and sleeping supplies as well. All of our evacuation shelters are also pet-friendly. County closures through Saturday, beaches, parks, and parks facilities, landfills, transfer stations. I mean, we're going to make sure there's no excuse for any of you to be on the road. Okay, mass transit routes suspended as well on Saturday. We'll take a look on what's happening on Sunday, but tomorrow it's suspended. Probabilities for severe weather will increase, just like what the governor said. And so we got to heed to those warnings. Okay, check this out. Our island hasn't had a hurricane hit us directly since 1871. Okay, but I want to assure the public that we have an amazing team here in our Emergency Operations Center that's doing everything we can to keep you safe. One last thing, please sign up for our alerts by texting Hawaii Alerts, that's one word, and then just type in 888-777, and you will be alerted just like we are here at the Emergency Operations Center. Thank you. Over.
1: Mahalo, Mayor Alameda. At this time, we will proceed with the media question and answer with the governor at the helm, and we will start with Victoria, Honolulu Star Advertiser. And
0: before you go, thank you, Mayor Alameda. He's been fantastic. Been through a lot of activities. You know, just a couple days ago, they were dealing with a big fire, and working with the National Guard and their firefighters, they were saving people's lives and property too. So it's been kind of steady circumstance. Even the volcano erupted the day before yesterday. So Mayor Alameda's team's been doing double and triple time, so we thank you, buddy.
5: Thank you. What advice would you give to farmers who want to protect their animals during the storm, especially those who lost livestock during the Kona low storms? What should they do if roads become closed or impassable? Maybe Mayor can also help.
0: I might have General Logan come up too. I think that we, in general, it's a very interesting question. In general, we tell people not to transport their animals away from their properties. They should keep them, if they've got barns, they can keep them safe that way. And we're hopeful. We're hopeful that the winds don't cause any displacement of animals, livestock, of course, people. But I don't think there's any time left to transport any additional livestock. Mayor, that's an interesting question. Have you heard that before? We got a power pause there. General? Yeah, so basically we're again telling people you have to stay off the road. So even if you wanted to move animals or livestock about, once the storm has begun, you just can't be out there.
3: Take it here. All right, that was Governor Josh Green. We've heard from Hawaii County's Mayor Kimo Alameda. I think Haima's head was there too. So
6: yeah. Anyway, so I mean, once they started getting into the rural stuff, maybe it didn't concern everybody, but talk about a little bit kind of the simulcast coverage with KHON we'll have on the new 1420.
3: Right. So we're going to pick up tonight KHON 2 News at 9 and KHON 2 News at 10. We'll pick that up here tonight. And then tomorrow morning, they're going to be up early. We'll have wall-to-wall coverage starting at 5 a.m., 5 a.m. till we get to the Giants at 9:35.
6: All right. And so we are here at the we are here at the BIA Big Home and Remodeling show at the Blaisdell Exhibition Hall. It's nice weather down here, but we're here in the ultimate tailgate, and they're showing some highlights from the preseason games today. And one of the, we thought, disappointments before we saw it was Tua Tagovailoa.
3: Yeah, and let's talk about that when we come back. We'll get a traffic update here, just kind of a recap of what we've seen, a number of storylines with local players playing today that we'll talk about in a little bit. So that's still to come. Traffic right here. 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
8: The Windward commute is good. Kamehameha Highway is still slow southbound from the H3 to Castle Junction. Had an accident in that stretch, but it's gone. To the east, the H1 traffic lets out at Punahou, and then you're good to Hawaii Kai. To the west, both freeways have just about cleared to Halava, but it's extra slow through the Halava interchange because of an accident near Ka'amilo. On the west side, Fort Weaver is slow from Queens to Renton. Barrington is slow from Kalailoa Boulevard to Nanakuli.
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3: All right, Pacheco and Hart here on ESPN Honolulu. 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This is where we are at. The ESPN Honolulu Ultimate Tailgate. And, we were getting to watch some highlights of everything that's gone on. Got to see, Kauai Ha'o Little League a little while ago. So, we've been getting a good experience. You can come on down if you're eating something. We got tables you can sit on. We're giving away some stuff.
6: And don't forget about Finn's Bagels right next to us. Is that how many times I've mentioned
3: them? They heard you so much, they gave us a menu of their special menu here for the day.
6: Yeah.
3: And I've seen they had a line a little while ago, so they've been open.
6: You can get a brisket. You can make a bagel sandwich with brisket in it. How's that?
3: I know.
6: Sounds good.
3: Chiave smoked brisket, nice. Not just any old brisket. Nice. All right. You were mentioning a short time ago.
6: So I didn't know we had to take a break. Sorry. But okay. So I was mentioning Tua Tagovailoa, and we were upset, and because we didn't see the game, we just kind of heard what happened in that game. When you see the highlights tonight or on your phone now of Tua Tagovailoa's Falcons playing the Denver Broncos, OMG. Nobody can, I'm not being biased. I don't care if that was Cooper Rush or anybody.
3: Right.
6: I mean, Tua, they need some offensive line help. The Falcons do. Boy, Tua couldn't even count to two before the Denver Bronco defense was in his lap. Basically every single play. Wow.
3: And that can happen sometimes.
6: And that's why you got to get him out of there.
3: Yeah.
6: It's like you don't want your quarterback hurt. You know what? You're in for two series. Nothing's changed. Get him out of there.
3: I do wonder, and I don't know what the sequence was, so I don't know for sure. But I am curious if, because he only played the first quarter, was there a plan of him playing going into the second? Or, because everything just seemed, honestly, just kind of vanilla, mm-hmm. if we're being honest. And that's why I said earlier, I didn't really feel like anything that he did set himself up to win or lose to win a job.
6: Right.
3: I don't think anything that was done, I think part of it is, the fumble in that first series didn't help. But you just kind of felt like it was, he was there to be there, mm-hmm. and then that was it.
6: I mean, he had one, that was a negative play. He was in the shotguns, it was a shotgun snap. And you could see his eyes, not watching the ball in. I mean, just a rookie mistake that, somebody's taking pictures.
3: And I'm trying to get out of the way, which I hope I get in the back of the picture and looks awkward.
6: Hold on. Excuse me.
13: Why do you want these guys? These guys are bums.
6: they got Dell, they got Sheldon and Matt Apana. Ashley Toms was the only good part of that photo. Now we're
3: and now they get a picture of me not even looking and like fake laughing.
13: I'll take three copies. Three copies. There you go.
3: Chris is the only person here who has the gumption to call people bums, and one of them being his boss.
6: Yeah,
3: or
6: Del Fujinaka. I mean, the guy's got some guns, huh? Look at Del.
3: I know.
6: Del's like 6'2". He can still play nose guard or something like that. Ah, Del, you bum.
3: Okay.
6: I feel like Eric Matthews.
3: Anyway, finishing the point on what we were talking about with Tua, because you were mentioning...
6: Sheldon, why are you here? I thought you retired. I'm sorry. Go ahead.
3: You were finishing your thought on Tua, basically saying, get him out of there.
6: Yeah, get for his own safety, get him out of there. My goodness.
3: Yeah. We said it in the 3 o'clock hour, and in case you missed it, we had the game on radio, and the analyst on the national broadcast had said, there's one person who is smiling after everything today, and that's Michael Penix Jr.
6: Yeah.
3: Which is, it sounds harsh.
6: Or, Michael Penix Jr. is looking at this offensive line and going, you know what, I'm going to need a couple of weeks longer to rehab.
3: Yeah.
6: He didn't want to get in there either.
3: It sounds harsh when you hear it said that way.
6: Right.
3: But if you're not able to fully practice and the job hasn't officially been handed off to someone who is older and more experienced than you.
6: Yeah. And he's not smiling. That's not what they do.
3: Correct, right.
6: But inside, he's smiling.
3: Yeah.
6: It's like you're leading the, tied for the lead in the golf tournament. The guy's on the 18th hole, your opponent. If he makes this putt, he wins. And then you see him miss. You don't see the other guy celebrating. You just see him be quiet. But inside, he's going, I just won $1.5 million.
3: Yes. Yeah.
6: He's smiling inside.
3: It's all mental.
6: Yeah.
3: And in Penix's case, you're a young guy still, but you know that at this point, if you don't win that job, it is much harder to come back from that and win a starting job again. Because of his lack of experience, we've seen other young, I think J.J. McCarthy, it's not the same, it's kind of apples and oranges, but J.J. McCarthy, because of his injuries and his issues, is gonna have an insanely hard time becoming a starting quarterback again.
6: But, almost every backup quarterback gets into the game at some point. Right?
3: Yeah.
6: Look at Mac Jones in the few games that he played for the 49ers.
3: Right.
6: So you can come out and excel. You could be like Sam Darnold all of a sudden, or Baker Mayfield, all of a sudden you're on a different team. And you know what? all of a sudden you're a stud.
3: Right.
6: And you're playing well. And, you know, Sam Darnold won the Super Bowl last year. So there's still a chance for you because you're always going to get some playing time as a backup. Third stringer, maybe not. But a backup quarterback, they seem to always get in. And if you can perform, you know, it's, you know, you're Nick Foles.
3: Yeah. Well, you know, Mac Jones was in that situation.
6: That's what I'm saying. But Mac Jones.
3: But unfortunately, Mac Jones hasn't been able to capitalize on it.
6: Right.
3: He's still a backup.
6: But if the 49ers need to get some more players who aren't injured, maybe they trade him somewhere. There's value. Oh, there's value. You know, the Pittsburgh Steelers would love to have Mac Jones.
3: Right. I don't know if they saw it. I mean, I think you were watching the television much more closely.
6: Yeah, you
3: than
6: were working.
3: I was. did they show the non-contact injury to Marcus Mariota?
6: You know what? I didn't see it. And they showed Mariota on the sideline after the game. Mm-hmm. So that maybe they talked about it, but they might have. I got to check it out.
3: For those that don't know, non-contact injury off of a handoff. He turned around and kind of was patted his knee a little bit. Dan Quinn after the game saying that they probably won't have an update until Sunday.
6: Okay.
3: All right, we'll come back. We get our last look at traffic here. We'll wind things down from here at the Blaisdell Exhibition Hall. Pacheco and Hart here on ESPN Honolulu.
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20: The Windward commute is good, but we just got an accident reported on the trolley near St. Stephen's. To the east, the H1 traffic lets up at Makiki, and then you're good to Hawaii Kai. To the west side, the slow traffic starts at the Halava interchange. After Halava, the H1 is extra slow because of an accident near Ka'amilo. Kamehameha Highway westbound is clear from the airport to Pearl Ridge, but slow from Anna Miller's to Waimano Home Road. Fort Weber is clearing, but still under speed from Queens to Renton.
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3: All right, coming up next, game night here on ESPN Honolulu. Quick update from Kunui'akea Stadium, Orem of Utah. Pick six against Kamehameha Kapalama. So,
6: they threw a pick six, or we pick six them?
3: They, Orem received scored a pick six.
6: Ow.
3: I was trying to change the words from the text I got, which would have made it so much easier. It said, Orem just scored a pick six. So 6-0 Orem.
6: All right, plenty of time left. You can do it. Yeah, Imua!
3: It's in the first quarter. You can hear that on the new 1420. Hawaii's news and sports. And we do want to remind people, we've got that game right there. We've also got KHON2 News tonight at 9 and 10, and then tomorrow morning, 5 a.m., and we'll have the evening news later. Our schedule is going to kind of change depending on what they do, so it's fluid, like the like Lala is currently. Know that if something important happens, we will get you there. All right, you were talking about Tua Tagovailoa a short time ago. We do have audio from after the game. Tua, I think, was in front of his locker. And you notice, actually, before I play the clip, you notice Tua looked very different, by the way?
0: I did! He looks like a little boy. It looks like Tua Tagovailoa on the Waipio Panthers. He cut his hair all his hair is cut off.
3: This was Tua after the game talking about his performance.
1: Definitely not up to standard, not even up to par. You know, we'll start with the first drive, was the second play. Just being able to catch the snap, you know, little things like that. You know, just thinking about it, like, what we put out there is not a reflection of the hard work that we've put in the first 2 weeks, you know, into training camp. And it does no justice for, you know, the work that our coaches as well, you know, have implemented. So, you know, it starts with me. I got to be better with that. You know, I thought off of that play, we kind of got out of the rhythm. You know, I think we could have had a pretty decent play off of the screen going to B-Rob and kind of getting everything going from there. So, starts with me, and I got to be better. That's it.
3: That sounds like a starting quarterback.
0: Yeah, that does start. And, you know, he didn't say. I mean, he learned his lesson about throwing the team under the bus with Miami,
3: yes.
0: Obviously. But, you know, you have nothing except for the fumble. You know, which he jumped on right away. It wasn't a turnover. So, I mean, except for that, nothing's on Tua. That's on the offensive line or play calling or everything else. But, you know, and that's why you come out and play these games. So we'll see. We'll see how they do in these dual practices coming up, how they do in the next game and all of that.
3: Yeah, the wording is strong. You know, when you talk about, you know, disappointing, poor performance, all of that stuff, like, you would think if you're playing two drives, not a lot gets done, there is the fumble, like, okay, what do you really take out of that? But that also tells me that Tua is very acutely aware of the fact that he has not won the starting job yet. He is acutely aware of what he needs to do here moving forward.
0: Yeah, and it's the only thing that I heard there is because of that fumble, they couldn't get on track. Instead of your typical June Jones, one snap and clear, right? If I'm hitting a ball and I hit it out of bounds on the golf course, don't get all John Rahm. You get Scotty Scheffler and just take the next shot.
3: Yeah,
0: that's what it sounds like Tua or the offense didn't do.
3: But, you know, I also felt like in that situation, Tua sounded like he took the blame for something that I don't think he needed to.
0: Like, but it's good that he did.
3: No, you're right.
0: And that's why you said the comment. I think that's what starting quarterbacks do.
3: Yeah, it was like a 30.
0: That's 15. What leaders do.
3: You're
0: Josh.
3: Right. Yes. And hopefully he's figured that part out. It was like a 3rd and 15 or a 3rd and 19, and he had a completion. It wasn't close to a first down, but, you know, you don't want to get greedy and then you give the ball away. Mm-hmm. Falcons lose that game 27-7. One other note on that, Sean Payton, in perfect Sean Payton form.
0: Uh-oh.
3: He was interviewed by the team television broadcast at halftime, and he had mentioned fans disguised as empty seats there at Mercedes-Benz Stadium.
0: You mean he was mad because
3: they were in Atlanta. Denver was on the road, and I don't know the question that was asked. I don't know how it was brought up, but he mentioned apparently there's a rift between him and Atlanta. And he had mentioned at one point how there's a lot of fans disguised as empty seats here in Atlanta.
0: So he's taking a crack. He's taking a shot at Atlanta, just like he did when he took a shot at the old Green Bay coach Aaron Rodgers' friend, the coach before him at Denver. I mean, from what he said, he was actually right.
3: Yeah,
0: I forget who it is, but I mean, he was actually right. But you don't say that.
3: You know why else you don't say that? It's the preseason.
0: There's fans disguised as empty seats.
3: I mean, honestly, how many fans really do want to be at a preseason game? It's priced too high.
0: There's a lot of fans that have tickets, season ticket holders, but they're like, I'm not going to go to the preseason game.
3: That's true. I will say, if we're talking about prices, I want to shout out the New Orleans Saints. They put out, I guess, for their anniversary of being in that venue, they put out a $6 menu to celebrate. Is it like the sixth anniversary they've been in that venue or something like that? So they have a $6 menu there of a whole bunch of different items. $6 for 60 seasons.
0: Okay.
3: So,
0: What do they get? A donut hole? What do you get for $6?
3: Okay, you're gonna laugh. Okay. I realize I probably shouldn't have given them as much credit.
0: You were hyping it up. What do you get? A half a sandwich and a small cup of soup?
3: Dasani water.
0: For $6? That's $6 for 60.
3: That's the worst deal out of it.
0: You might as well drink your spit. $6 bottled water, and that's on sale?
3: Draft beer
0: for
3: $6.
0: Okay, well, that's a good price.
3: Nachos.
0: Depending on how big it is.
3: Nachos for $6.
0: Okay.
3: Pretzels for $6.
0: Uh-huh.
3: Popcorn for $6.
0: Oh.
3: Hot dogs for $6.
0: Is it Dave's dog or just a regular dog?
3: Probably regular. I don't think Dave has a nationwide reach.
0: Well, you got to expect. If you're going to the stadium, you're going to spend some money.
3: Yeah.
0: $6 bottle
3: this
0: water. Let's celebrate the $6 bottle water.
3: You know what that means? Read the whole graphic before you say something on the air.
0: Oh, I'm glad you did. You Chris Hart that thing. That's, you know.
3: It's a great way to say goodbye. We'll see you on Monday. Come
0: Be
3: down
0: safe.
3: Here to the Blaisdell.
0: Be safe.
3: Game night is next.
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25: I'm Mia O'Brien. 3 preseason games in the NFL tonight. We begin at MetLife Stadium. Geno Smith, a game time scratch with ankle soreness for the Jets. Fourth rounder Cade Klubnik got the start. He was 5 of 7 in 2 drives as the Bucks get the win 24-16. Down I-95 to PG County. Dolphins first teamers did start this game. Devon Achane with a score, the only score of the day for Miami as the Commanders get the win 20-7. Of note, Marcus Mariota did exit this game with a non-contact injury. Jaden Daniels did not play. Finally, to Atlanta. After fumbling the first snap from scrimmage, Tua Tagovailoa finished 3 of 5 for 22 yards in his Falcons debut. Not much offense to speak of for the home team as the Broncos roll 27-7. Off the field, defensive tackle Keanu Benton and the Pittsburgh Steelers have agreed to a 4-year, $72 million contract extension, according to the NFL Network's Ian Rappaport. To the WNBA, Caitlin Clark and Paige Beckers each had 29 as the Indiana Fever pull away late 98-87 in a box office worthy matchup at Gainbridge Fieldhouse. Out in the Pacific Northwest, this one's getting tight late. The Portland Fire clinging to an 83-79 lead over the Seattle Storm with 12 seconds remaining in regulation. To the majors, a couple of games still currently in progress. The Royals lead the Angels 7-6 in the top of the sixth. The Athletics have taken a 5-3 lead over the Rangers. The Rockies lead the Giants 4-1. And in the biggie, the Dodgers have taken a 3-1 advantage in the top of the seventh over the Milwaukee Brewers at Chavez Ravine. To the Lynx, where the world number one is in charge in Memphis, Scottie Scheffler has tied the course record at the FedEx St. Jude Championship with a second round 9-under-61. He currently leads it by 3 strokes. 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
1: Well, your half-hour headlines, the game of the night, Dodgers-Brewers. Dodgers getting a game back on the Milwaukee Brewers in the crowded National League standings. And when we're talking week one of the NFL preseason, all eyes on Fernando Mendoza and the Raiders. But what's everybody saying? And of course, NFL preseason, it continues on Friday night. Broncos beat the Falcons 27-7, where the Falcons just figuring out what to do at quarterback. Bucks beat the

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1: Well, your half-hour headlines, the game of the night, Dodgers-Brewers. Dodgers getting a game back on the Milwaukee Brewers in the crowded National League standings. And when we're talking week one of the NFL preseason, all eyes on Fernando Mendoza and the Raiders. But what's everybody saying? And, of course, NFL preseason continues on Friday night. Broncos beat the Falcons 27-7, where the Falcons just figuring out what to do at quarterback. Bucks beat the Jets 24-16 for the surprise debut without Geno Smith in the mix. And then the Commanders topped the Dolphins 20-7. When it comes to debuts, though, none more anticipated than Raiders rookie Fernando Mendoza. He threw for 97 yards in four drives on the field on Thursday night for the Las Vegas Raiders in a 27-14 loss to the Arizona Cardinals. Mendoza, as expected, he had moments when he looked like

0: This is SportsCenter.
1: I'm Nick DeLuca. Good Saturday morning, week one of the NFL preseason rolling on into the weekend. Couple of top rookies hitting the field for the first time in the NFL. Cade Klubnik playing a bulk of the action for the Jets in their opener in place of an injured Geno Smith against the Bucs yesterday. Fernando Mendoza hitting the field in Vegas. Jeremiah Love impressing in his Cards debut. ESPN's Rich Eisen says Love's debut had him thinking about an elite comparison. Love, 11 carries for 58 yards, average of 5.3 yards per carry. Also had three catches for 14 yards with a long of 7. Eisen thinking he looked like Adrian Peterson out there. WNBA Caitlin Clark winning the battle with Paige Bueckers. Fever topped the Wings 98-87. Both former first overall picks had 29. Clark finishing with her seventh game of at least 25 points and 10 assists this season, more than any player in league history has in their career. Elsewhere, a judge siding with Madison Square Garden in its legal battle with Charles Oakley, saying the former Knicks All-Star had not proved he was assaulted when he was removed from a game back in 2017. Oakley was handcuffed and arrested after an altercation with security while sitting near owner James Dolan during a game against the Clippers. Oakley initially brought several claims against MSG that were dismissed back in February of 2020.
2: Hey, this is Rich Eisen. Coming up on Monday, we review the entire weekend of preseason action. And the four-down series settles on the Philadelphia Eagles. That's Monday's Rich Eisen Show on Disney+, the ESPN app, and ESPN Radio.
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0: 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It's 888-729-3776. Yeah. It was, you go to so many concerts, and you know so many of the artists. I'm fascinated by the rise and fall of the playlist. Like, why, the set list. When you play this, when do you play that, and knowing when to put it in. And he, it was at the right spot. It wasn't at the end of the show. It didn't open the show. But there was, he knew exactly when to do it. And I can't remember what song we came off of. But then all of a sudden he just went, nah, and he just stood there. And everybody lost their minds. And then he did it again. And it was like this amazing tease, right? And then when he started it, I mean, everybody lost their damn minds.
1: It cuts like a knife.
0: Oh, yeah. All of them, dude. Heaven. But the one was, he sang, It's Only Love with Tina Turner. He told the story about how he convinced Tina Turner to do the song with him. And he goes, hey,

0: are getting a little played, in my opinion. But I'm going to give you a couple. You tell me which one you like the best.
1: Yeah.
0: Columbia Football posted on X, out of respect for Jaden Daniels, we've removed the 5-yard line from our field. Hashtag roar lion roar, and it's a picture of their field, but the 5-yard line is gone.
1: I like that. That's respectful. Yep.
0: Saratoga, the race course, said, out of respect for Jaden Daniels, we will no longer be using post number 5 in the starting gate at Saratoga, and it's the horses breaking free in the Belmont Stakes this year, which I think
1: very
0: actually was at Saratoga, but the number 5, yeah, the number 5 is gone. And then 5 Guys apparently has changed their name to 4 Guys out of respect for Jaden Daniels, a burger place. I don't know if they have those down in South Florida.
1: They do.
0: Where they got 5 Guys. Okay. We stopped at 4 out of respect for Jaden Daniels. The Mets actually won the game 5-1 over the Nationals, but they changed it to 4-1. Are any of these funny?
1: That's the one I like the best, the Mets. The Mets stopped at 4 out of respect for Jaden Daniels, and the actual New York Mets Twitter account puts it out there. That's my favorite so far.
0: So the nature of this story is that Joe Burrow wore number 9 at LSU. Jaden Daniels wore number 5 at LSU. And now there are other players wearing 5, and Jaden Daniels wants his brand, which is, in his opinion, the number 5 at LSU, JD5, to be respected and protected. And lawyers have gotten involved. Statements have been released. Everybody in the media is making fun of Jaden Daniels except for one person who is zigging while everybody else zags. And that person is Amber Wilson, who joins us on Hammer and Emmett now on ESPN Radio and the ESPN app. Amber, are you just taking a contrarian's opinion, or do you really believe that Jaden Daniels is in the right here?
2: I love to zig when everybody else zags. You guys know that. But no, I genuinely believe that this whole thing, honestly, Aaron, has gotten blown so out of proportion because it's not just about a number. Lawyers didn't get involved about a jersey number. The letter that his lawyer wrote, the cease and desist that they sent to LSU, that they sent 10 days ago to LSU,

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2: I'm Nick DeLuca. Good Saturday morning. The NFL preseason continues with seven games on the schedule today. Three in the early window at 1 Eastern. The Browns and the Bears opening up in Chicago. QB competition in Cleveland. Deshaun Watson and Shedeur Sanders vying for the starting job. Browns head coach Todd Monken says it's all about what happens on the field.

0: Denver.
1: 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So let's go ahead and transition over to the Rams side of things. 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
4: This is Sarah Barshop covering the Rams. The biggest story for the Rams headed into the regular season is the return of Aaron Donald. While the future Hall of Fame defensive tackle hasn't made his final decision about his return, Rams head coach Sean McVay said things are going in the right direction. The question is, what would a return look like? McVay has been clear that Donald only does things if he can go all in. And those around the team expect that if Donald does decide to return, it'll be because he feels like he can still play at the same level as he did when he retired in March 2024.
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1: The Rams, once again, a team that is going to be judging this season by how well they play in the postseason. But if there is something interesting in their game today against the Chiefs in the preseason, Stetson Bennett got the start at quarterback, meaning first-rounder Ty Simpson, first-round rookie, came off the bench. He is now into the game 1-for-2 with 7 yards thus far. We'll monitor that situation because there's a little bit of a competition for the backup quarterback. And they'll be behind Matt Stafford, who, as I said, last preseason, the back was acting up. He was going into the super cold hyperbaric chambers. I don't remember what they were called. But he obviously figured it out, was healthy enough to come back and have an MVP season. And now you add Myles Garrett, you add higher expectations. This is one of the rare teams that feels truly Super Bowl or bust going into a season.
0: That was such a cruel sound that brought us into this. that was such a mean thing to do to the rest of the league. Is that when we're talking about the Rams, the entire lead-in was, oh yeah, they may be adding one of the most terrifying defenders ever to their team. That's not fair. That's mean. That's cruel. And I'm sorry to the rest of the league for having to hear that.
1: And it's not like they're adding it without already. They've already added one of the most fearsome defensive players NFL history in Myles Garrett. The true way is they might add another of the, I mean, I don't even know how many you want to go down, 2 or 3, 4 most fearsome defenders of a generation. Yeah. Like they might be adding another one of those because they've already added one in Myles Garrett, who is as, you know, circled on the depth chart or sorry, on the scouting report as any defensive player in the NFL.
0: Yeah, I mean, this is, I kind of didn't think we would see a super team in the NFL anymore just because of the way that cap space works and hard caps and all that. This feels like a super team. I'm not saying that they're a lock to win it all, but I mean, who wouldn't have them as their favorites right now?
1: The crazy part is the stars get talked about a lot, right? Matt Stafford, Puka Nacua, Devontae Adams, and the defensive players we've already mentioned. There are some really good, like, next players. Like, I'm a big Cameron Kitchens fan at safety. He's never, like, he's just never going to be mentioned with the other names that are on this roster. And you keep looking. Byron Young is a really good player that wins NFL. Like, he's a nationally recognized player, but he's, you know, eighth. If this were a movie, he's not even having his name on the poster because, you know, he's in a movie with Denzel and, name the stars, Leonardo DiCaprio and Matthew McConaughey. I don't know who your stars are, right? They're all there. So it's a top to bottom roster that's really exciting. I do believe that, like, the salary cap is going to come due at some point, and the fact that they never use their draft picks is going to come due at some point. But for right now, you just look at that roster and go, goodness gracious, somebody's going to have to play against that team.
0: Why haven't Denzel and Leonardo DiCaprio done a movie together?
1: I've asked that a lot.
0: It feels like it should happen, right?
1: It feels like it should, and it should be like a a movie where it's almost two movies and then they don't cross over till the end.
0: Yeah,
1: you know
0: like
1: what I mean? Like
0: in Heat,
1: that's
0: where
1: the
0: they
1: big
0: only have
1: wow.
0: two, where they only have two scenes together, right?
1: Yep. Because they can each carry every scene by themselves, but the scenes where they're together, you know, small doses because it's too electric.
0: Yeah.
1: But that's kind of like Aaron Donald and Miles Garrett, if we're being real.
0: Yeah.
1: It's like, it's good when they're by themselves. I'm going to go watch the movie. But if you put them together, you know I might have to clear it out, watch it back to back on a Saturday, get a babysitter, the whole thing.
0: Yeah, right. Yeah, I'm sure a lot of teams are wishing that they don't interact in any scenes together.
1: True. Just to keep them fresh for the playoffs. They're like alternating series.
0: Yeah.
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0: and 11 or something like that. He is not the third best point guard of all time, but like I can see why certain eras do look at John Stockton, especially when you're just counting assists, and say like he deserves to be mentioned when you're talking about some of those top guys.
1: That's great. Well and good. Good for him. The rookies come in and he whoops up on the rookies when they get there and they have their welcome to the NBA moment. Magic Johnson, Stephen Curry, Isaiah Thomas, Jerry West, they have welcome to the NBA finals moments that people need to, that people have to understand.
0: Yeah.
1: Right. You know, like
0: I'm doing my best here for you, John. Right. I don't have much to work with.
1: You're trying to help John. You're trying to help Freddie. You're trying to help all these people. Neither of them have a leg to stand on when it comes to this, because there's no way that we're going to put John Stockton in the top five point guards of all time. They're just not, and it's no disrespect to him. It's the fact that you're just not passing Magic, Oscar, Steph, Isaiah. That's hard for me to do. So, I mean, sorry, I wouldn't put Stockton top four. Maybe you could put him top five with that criteria, but Chris Paul was really good too. Like, Chris Paul was really, really good too. John Stockton played with the second lead, up until recently, when I guess he's number three, right? The third highest scorer of all time in Karl Malone. Like, that's part of that too. So, I'm not seeing it for John Stockton. Lots of assists, lots of steals. Congratulations. That's really good. You're still a top 10, but you're absolutely no way a top four.
0: They are, I'm sitting here like doing, it's like a high school debate exercise. Like I was trying to find ways to argue for John Stockton. I actually think if you gave that assignment to numbers, maybe like Russell Westbrook's in at seven, we got to give him some time because there's recency bias nostalgia going on right now. Mm. But I think if you gave me 8, 9, 10, Chris Paul, Jason Kidd, Steve Nash, and told me you have to argue for them over John Stockton, I think I could put together a better argument than I've put together thus far for a few of the things I've been arguing. Like, John Stockton has some issues he might be dropped down quite a bit the further and further we get from his career, which happens with certain all-time greats. They tumble. It's a tough spot for him right now because I think Chris Paul is going to be looked at very, very glowingly by history. Jason Kidd, I think, will be. Steve Nash has two MVPs. Whether you agree with them or not, those are going to look fine on his pro basketball reference page for the rest of time.
1: Right.
0: So John Stockton's going to have some hard spots here. Maybe Freddie's just giving him one last hoorah before he knows the tumble is coming.
1: Yeah, I would put Chris Paul. I'd put Steve Nash over John Stockton. John Stockton has tons of longevity, which means something. But, I mean, I feel bad. Well, this is kind of Freddie's fault, so Freddie's your fault. I feel bad because now this list that's supposed to be celebrating.
0: It went from I don't like disrespecting with the legend to it's the legend's fault that I have to do this.
1: It's his fault because we're supposed to be celebrating Russell Westbrook as a top 10 point guard. And because of Freddie's list, everybody has spent the whole weekend talking about how terrible John Stockton was an NBA player. That's like unfair to John Stockton.
0: I've made this. I name my theories. This is called what I call the Ring of Honor complex, which is it's mostly football, but it's when a fan base tries to tell me somebody is a Hall of Famer, and what they really are is just like their team's Ring of Honor.
1: Right.
0: Think of like Tony Romo, Donovan McNabb, Matt Ryan, like they're Ring of Honor guys. I think their name should be in a stadium for the rest of their lives. That's insane. That's top 1% of the top 1%. Mm. But the moment you say they're a first ballot Hall of Famer, you're going to make me be mean to your guy. You're making me say all the things that they didn't do well. That's not my fault. That's your fault, right? Because if you just said he's awesome, we could have sat here and talked about how great they are. But you said he's a first ballot Hall of Famer, so I got to be mean. If John Stockton was 8 on this list,
1: nobody talks about it.
0: We're all talking about Russell Westbrook.
1: Right.
0: We're talking
1: about
0: Westbrook and maybe even saying like, ooh, Stockton's a little low, and we get to talk about how great he is.
1: Right.
0: Instead, you put him 3. Now we got to be mean. That's not my fault. That's your fault. Coming up from the NBA Finals to not even nationally televised, that's next. This is Primetime on ESPN Radio, the ESPN app, and SiriusXM Channel 80.
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14: 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Atlanta Falcons should be in Super Bowl or bust. I think they're going to bust. Next, New York Jets. Wow. It already blew up.
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